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10: It's the Royals and the Houston Astros from here at Kauffman Stadium on a gorgeous 84-degree evening. Let's give you the starting lineups for the series opener. First, for the Houston Astros, their manager is Joe Espada. Their record, 31-39. Jeremy Peña will lead off and play shortstop. Batting second, the DH, Yordan Alvarez. Hitting third at first base, Christian Walker. The cleanup hitter at third base, Isak Paredes. Batting fifth at second base, Jose Altuve. Hitting sixth in left field, Joey LoPorfido. Batting seventh in right field, Cam Smith. Hitting eighth in center field, Taylor Trammell. And batting ninth, the catcher, Christian Vasquez. And on the mound, it's rookie right-hander Tatsuya Mi. For the Kansas City Royals, Matt Quatero's club is 28-41. Carter Jensen leads off. He's the designated hitter. Batting second, the shortstop, Bobby Witt Jr. Hitting third at first base, Vinny Pasquantino. The cleanup hitter at third base, Mikel Garcia. Batting fifth in right field, Jack Caglione. Hitting sixth in catching, it's Salvador Perez. Batting seventh at second base, Michael Massey. Hitting eighth in center field, Cameron Meisner. And batting ninth in left field, Isaac Collins. And on the mound, Luinder Avila. And the umpires, Bruce Dreckman will be behind the plate tonight. Nate Tomlinson at first base. Jacob Metz will be the umpire at second base. Mark Wagner, the crew chief, will be located at third base. Right now we pause for station identification on the Royals Baseball Network.
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3: 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And we have kind of a unique situation tonight in which neither team has faced the opposing pitcher they're going to see tonight, as Luinder Avila goes for the Royals and Tatsuya Amai goes for the Houston Astros. Both these pitchers, though, feature really devastating sliders. Opponents are hitting 167 against Avila's slider, and against Amai, who throws an unusual slider. You heard Q talking about it on the pregame show earlier. Opponents hitting just a 171 against his slider. So we'll see how those pitchers do with their breaking stuff here tonight as the Royals and Astros open the series. We'll have the first pitch coming up next.
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3: We're at Kauffman Stadium for the opener of a three-game series, the Royals and the Astros. Along with Denny Matthews, our producer-engineer Eric Guthrie, I'm Steve Stewart. 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
6: All right, Stu, and it's Jeremy Pena to lead off against Avila. Pena hits right-handed, wide-open stance, and here we go. The first pitch is hammered at and missed. Pena has 34 hits. Batting average 281, three home runs, and he's driven in a dozen. Right-hander against right-hander. The next pitch is high and inside. Pena has really been bothered by injuries early in the season, so he's been in and out of their lineup. He hits a ground ball into right field. That was a perfect swing for that pitch. And he just guided it right between Massey and Pasquantino. So Pena, a leadoff single to begin things. And up comes Yordan

0: Alvarez, Houston's designated hitter. 22 home runs, 48 runs batted in. His average is 316. So Alvarez has been very good. Left-handed batter with tremendous power. And Avila's pitch is outside for ball one. Alvarez with three hits in his last 10 at-bats and has an active on-base streak of 18 games going back to the 22nd of May. And Avila staying away from him, the pitch outside, the count 2-0. Alvarez has always done very well against the Royals. 32 games, a 339 hitter with 12 home runs. Payne is at first. There's a strike. And 2-1 to the Astros' designated hitter. He leads the big leagues in OPS. He also leads the big leagues in total bases with 157. A double play candidate and a big swing at a slider. No contact, and the count now evens out at 2-2. Alvarez is also first in the American League in extra base hits with 35. So a dangerous hitter at the plate. 2-2 delivery. Barely missed. And a full count of 3-2. Pena at first base has stolen 5. He's been caught once. Alvarez will strike out, so we'll see what Pena does. He, first of all, draws a throw and is back safely. Stu told you, strong wind blowing to left. What else is new? 25 miles an hour. Get the ball in the air to left. Wind will help. Runner goes. The pitch is hoisted high in the air to left field. Look at the wind carry it and gone. Yordan Alvarez got a pitch away, didn't try to pull it. And I'm sure that he checked the flags before the start of the game, and he got one in the air headed toward left. And as big and strong as he is, the wind just absolutely pushed that thing over the fence. Collins went to the fence, thought maybe he had a play, but no. And it's 2-0 on a single and a home run. Brings up Christian Walker, Houston's first baseman. He's homered 16 times, 249 batting average. Avila's first pitch fastball is outside. That is the third home run that Avila has given up so far this year in 31 innings. Big swing by Christian Walker, and he missed. And it's one ball, one strike. So Houston getting an early jump. 1-1 pitch to Christian Walker. And he slams one high in the air, deep left field. Collins to the wall. And gone. 3-0 Houston. And Stu, it was amazing in the series against the Texas Rangers. The wind blowing even harder toward left field in that series than it is tonight, and hardly anybody hit the ball in the air to left field in that series.
1: Yeah, and to your point, it's not a good night to hang breaking balls, and unfortunately that's what Avila has done a couple of times tonight already.
0: So 23 home runs for Alvarez, 17 for Walker, and now it's Isaac Paredes, and he takes low and outside ball one. Paredes hitting 236. He's homered 9 times. He's driven in 33. Avila now brings it home, and it's low and outside. He has to be shocked. 3 hitters, a single, and back-to-back home runs. Astros third baseman digs in, and now the pitch. The breaking ball strike. That was well thrown. He had that in the perfect spot.

0: Two balls, one strike. Wide open stance. Looks like he wants to pull it. And the pitch is low, and now hitters count 3-1. So a tough start for Luinder Avila. The 3-1. High fly ball, short center, very short. And Massey, the second baseman, out in short center to make the catch. And there's one away. Brings up Jose Altuve. And you can hear the crowd. I don't know, Stu, why don't they like Altuve around here?
1: Well, the statute of limitations for baseball fans has not run out.
0: No, it has not. Breaking ball, strike one. Altuve hitting 232. That goes all the way back to the World Series, and even beyond that, actually. Pitch is outside, and the count, one ball, one strike.
1: Yeah, and any player associated with that team, whether they're on the Astros currently or not, when they come to town, they hear it.
0: You bet they do. Now the pitch. Outside corner, well thrown for a strike. And it's 1-2 on Houston's longtime second baseman, Jose Altuve. Right-handed batter, and the pitch way high and over his head and all the way back to the screen. Altuve is slumping. He is hitless in his last 12 at-bats. He is a lifetime 288 hitter here at Kauffman Stadium. Two balls, two strikes. 3-0 Houston. Avila goes to work, and a shot into deep left field. Back goes Collins, and he runs it down on the warning track. So Altuve hit it hard, but he didn't get it high enough and give it enough hang time to allow the wind to do the rest. He squared that pitch up. The pitch was up. He was chopping down on it. So now there are two men out. And Joey Loperfido. Loperfido hits left-handed and takes a high fastball. Loperfido has been on the injured list early in the year. There's a chopping foul back at the plate, and the count is one ball, one strike. Do you know how many players the Houston Astros have used so far this year? This is only June the 12th. How about 49? 1-1 pitch, right in there, a strike. He was tempted to swing, couldn't pull the trigger. One ball, two strikes. Loperfido hitting in the sixth spot. Cam Smith will be next. Pitch to the left-handed hitter. Breaking ball, 0-1 inside. And it's 2-2. Loperfido, L-O-P-E-R. And then F-I-D-O, like Fido. But pronounced Fido. Loperfido. 2-2 pitch, two out. And 0-1 inside, ball three. So Avila has already now thrown 27 pitches. Temperature now 82 degrees. Really a nice night. 3-2 pitch with two out. Ball four. So the inning continues. Loperfido draws a walk, and up comes Smith. Cam Smith with a batting average of 220. He has 7 home runs so far. It's driven in 26. Ryan Sweeney out on the mound chatting with Avila, who now has thrown 28 pitches. This is his fourth career start. It's Avila's 26th appearance.

0: Orange, who's facing Houston for the first time in his career. Runner at first, two out, three runs across here in the first. Smith hits right-handed, he takes a strike. Smith awaits the pitch, and it comes in low and inside, and one ball, one strike. Smith hit a solo home run in Houston's game in Anaheim on Wednesday. Right-handed batter takes a little bit low and outside, two balls, one strike. Smith, a very good defender. He was a Gold Glove finalist last year. Now a swing and a miss. He counted his two balls, two strikes. Cam Smith, a good base runner and base stealer. He's always a threat to steal when on base. Avila ready for the 2-2 pitch. And here it is. A high popper down the right field line. Caglione across into foul ground, but it's slicing back into the seats and out of play. So the count holds at 2-2 on Smith. The number 8 hitter is the center fielder, Taylor Trammell. Avila checks first and pitches. Ground ball, deep short, backhand, Bobby Witt, long throw, high throw, wild throw over the head of Pasquantino, and the runner's going to be safe as Smith made a move towards second and then realized that the ball had been retrieved and he was going to be an easy out at second, so then he had to scramble back to first, but because he had made a move towards second base, he was still eligible to be tagged out. He didn't run through the bag at first, but the runner goes to third. That will be a throwing error on Bobby Witt Jr. So Cam Smith, who hit the ball to deep short, he's credited with a single and then a wild throw from shortstop by Witt. So now it is Trammell, number 8 hitter in their batting order. If they're left-handed, Avila's first pitch is way outside, ball one.
1: Well, you can just read Bobby's mind right there. You got your starting pitcher, his pitch count now is up to 35 in the first inning, and you're trying to help him every way he can. He has that incredible arm, but it may be a case of maybe trying to do a little too much to try to make that throw to first base.
0: I would agree. There's a foul. He just barely got a piece of the pitch. Count on Trammell is one ball and one strike. Trammell has made 18 starts so far this year, and he hits a soft liner into center field for a hit. And a run is in as Loperfido crosses the plate, and the runner to third on the soft single into center. So the Astros have batted around and now lead by the score of 4-0.
1: And meanwhile, Lewinder, who's looked so good his last couple of starts, that elusive third out, and now he's hovering near 40 pitches in this first inning, up to 37 right now.
0: So the number 9 hitter is Christian Vasquez, the Houston catcher. He's hitting .234 with 32 hits and 4 home runs. Runners first and third, two out. 4 runs are in, and the pitch from Avila is inside, and one ball, no strikes. Lead away. Right-handed batter waits, and a breaking ball well thrown for a strike. So a tough, tough first inning for young Avila. Checking the runners, and now the pitch. Way low and outside, and backhanded by Salvi. And count 2 balls, 1 strike.

all started with a single by Pena. He just punched one into right field, and then the back-to-back home runs. Late swing, fouled off down the right field line. And two balls, two strikes. Avila, so far here in this painful first inning, has thrown 22 strikes and 13 balls. Next pitch, and it's high. To another full count, and the runner at first, Trammell, will be off and running. Four to nothing, Houston. Royals yet to bat. Salvi sets the target. Avila's 3-2 pitch with the runner going from first, and it's high for ball four. So nine men have batted. There's still only two outs. So back to Pena, who started all this. I just mentioned his ground ball single into right. And now Mason Black is beginning to throw in the Royals bullpen. Avila brings it in, and a high pop foul. This one will find the seats. Just off the right side of the home plate area. Strike one on Jeremy Pena. Smith, Trammell, and Vasquez on base. Here comes the one strike pitch. And it's high and outside. Still quite a bit of room between Massey and Pasquantino, and that's what Pena took advantage of to start the game. And that hit has set the stage for a four-run first, and they're not done yet. And now the ball squirts away from Salvi. The pitcher covers home, but not in time. The run is in. The other runners are moving up to second and third. So Cam Smith dashing home on what we assume will be scored a wild pitch. Instead, they're going to charge Sal

0: strike. So he got the breaking ball on the outside corner. Well, Sandy's just one pitch away from getting out of this. 5-0 Houston. In comes the pitch. In the dirt, blocked by Salvador Perez. So now back-to-back walks, and here comes Matt Cutrero.
1: Now this is the last thing Q wants to be doing. He does have a rested bullpen, thanks to Michael Wacha and Beck Way, who combined to pitch the 9 innings and give the bullpen a break yesterday, but everybody else worked 2 nights ago, and just because you have a rested bullpen, you still don't want to have to go to him in the first inning.
0: In game one of a 3-game series. So Avila, after giving up that single to Pena, Alvarez homered, so did Walker, and both hitters really taking advantage of that strong wind. So the pitching change being made here in inning number one, and we'll be right back.
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0: 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Or that our toppings are baked daily right in our stores? 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
1: So Mason Black comes in to pitch for the Royals. He'll try to pick up the pieces here with the bases loaded, two out. 5-0 Houston in the first inning, and the big thumper Alvarez is at the plate. And Alvarez homered to make it 2-0 in this inning. One ball, no strikes. Left-handed batter. And he hits a high, towering fly ball, deep center. And to the warning track, to the wall, and gone. Alvarez, who has always hit well in this ballpark, taking full advantage of the elements. He hits it high enough, and there's no chance the wind isn't going to push it. And even to deepest left center, you could see Meisner, the Royals center fielder, drifting, hoping, but just simply running out of room.
2: Both his home runs have come on hanging breaking balls, and you could see that one. It almost like the wind gave it that last little push at the end.
1: Yep. It is a factor. 9-0. And now Christian Walker. And there's a strike. Time was, and I still think it might be true, in the baseball rule book, if for whatever reason a team forfeits the game, the official score is always 9-0. Well, the Royals aren't about to give up on this game. They haven't even batted yet. But yet, the score is 9-0. Swing and a miss, and it's 0-2 on Christian Walker. So Alvarez, grand slam home run. And he now has 24 and strike three. So Christian Walker strikes out. Mason Black kind of tipped his cap as he left the mound.

0: After half an inning, it's the Astros 9 and the Royals nothing.
1: This is Mitzi Dulon, founder of Simply Fuel. 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
0: We go to the Royals half of the first inning, and Stu, here's my understatement for the night. The Royals offense has some work to do.
3: Boy, oh boy, the only good news is you got a long way to go and 27 outs to work with.
0: So Carter Jensen to begin things, and the first pitch from the right-hander is a strike. Yamai from Japan, the right-hander. Back he comes with a pitch that's a little bit low and outside. He threw a slider. As Stu mentioned before, the first pitch of this game, he'll throw a lot of sliders. Jensen hitting 215. Carter takes outside, and the count's 2-1. Mai's last start was against the Athletics, and he picked up the victory. 2-1 pitch is low, ball three. So 3-1 with Bobby Witt next. On a swing and a foul ball, and Jensen took a very good swing at a hitter's pitch, and now it's 3-2. Nine runs, six hits for Houston in their first inning. 3-2 pitch, check swing, foul ball. So it's still 3-2 on Carter Jensen, who's the Royals' designated hitter in this game. Timeout asked for by Jensen. Nobody out. And Imai's next pitch is grounded up the middle and into center field. Well, that's how the top of the first started. A ground ball single. And now Witt and Pasquantino have to homer to keep the string going that was unfurled in the top of the inning. Jensen singles on a 3-2 pitch, and now Bobby Witt hitting 278. Nine home runs and 27 driven in. Pitch is way outside, ball one. Witt was one out of four against the Rangers in the game yesterday and finished the Texas series, three hits and 12 at bats. 1-0 pitch, way low and outside.

0: So with a 9-0 lead, Yamai runs the count full on Jensen and fell behind him in the count. Now he's fallen behind Bobby Witt Jr. So a hitter's pitch, 2-0 to Witt, way outside, 3-0. I'll tell you what, if Yamai walks Bobby Witt Jr., Joe Espada, the manager of Houston, might go to the mound and strangle him. And the 3-0 pitch is a strike, and that was a borderline pitch.
1: And this is a pitcher who's in his first year coming over from Japan, who came in with an ERA north of 5. He's had a couple of really good starts against the A's, but against everybody else, pretty pedestrian so far.
0: And his command really hasn't been that great. And there's ball 4. They're going to challenge that. Houston.
2: Pitcher's called a ball. The catcher's challenging.
0: Trying to buy a strike, but it was a ball.
2: The pitch is confirmed. Houston has one challenge remaining.
0: So that pushes Jensen down to second base. And the coaching staff in the Houston dugout is restraining their manager from going to the mound.
1: I won't go as far to say you'd rather see a 2-run homer than a walk, but there are times you'd rather see a hit than a walk almost in that situation, mm-hmm. just because you don't want him nibbling. And
0: so first and second, nobody out. And inside, one ball and no strikes.
1: From the Royals' standpoint, as dark as it looks right now, the one thing you have on your side is some time. You can start chipping away in the first inning. Who knows?
0: They still have 27 outs. And 2 men on base. Pasquantino takes a ball. Wow. Benny hitting 223 with a half a dozen home runs and 30 driven in. 2 balls and no strikes. Strike called, and it's 2-1. And I joined the Astros this offseason. He was an international signing out of Japan. And the right-hander's next pitch to Benny is lined up the middle and into center field. Jensen to third, being waved home, and Witt to third. It's 9-1.
1: Well, they've accomplished job one. Get that 0 off the board.
0: Benny with run batted in, number 31. So Jensen singles, Witt walked. And now Benny gets Jensen home, and he gets Witt to third for Michael Garcia. 261 average. First and third, way low and outside. He almost threw that one by his catcher. Three home runs for Garcia. Driven in 24. Target set. And the 1-0 pitch to Michael Garcia. It's a strike, and he counts 1-1. Ton of room between the first baseman and second baseman. Garcia was just 1 out of 8 in the series against the Texas Rangers. Now the 1-1, and it's low. So with a 9-0 lead, this pitcher has now thrown 19 pitches. He is yet to get an out.

0: all three. 3-1. Caglione waiting his turn. Swing and a miss. Garcia after a 3-1 pitch. My, the right-hander got the pitch up enough that it looked good to Garcia, but he just could never catch up to it. So now 3-2. And the next pitch, and a ground ball deep short. They're going to go to second for the force out. So Vinny is out at second. The run is in. It is now 9-2, so Witt has scored. So Garcia is at first. Here comes Caglione. Jack's been a red-hot hitter. In the Texas series, he had 9 hits and 12 at-bats. He has hit safely in 16 of his last 23, and he gets a changeup here, and it's outside for ball one. Eight home runs, 19 driven in. A couple of singles in the game yesterday. Big swing, he missed. The count is even at 1-1. So Jack was 9-for-12 in the series against the Rangers. He scored 5 times. 1 double, 2 home runs. 2 home runs, same game. 4 RBIs, 1 walk. Now the pitch in the dirt and blocked by Vasquez. If you want to show any pitcher how to pitch with a huge lead, do not show him the video of this first inning. This is about as bad a job of pitching by a big league pitcher with a huge lead as you'll ever see. Swing and a miss. And 2 balls, 2 strikes.
1: And he's still, even with that strike, he's still more balls than strikes in his first inning.
0: 2-2 on Jack Caglione. Salvador Perez next. Runner at first. 1 out. 2 runs in. Next pitch is swung on and missed. He threw him a slider down, and Cags couldn't resist. So down he goes, and that is a huge out for this pitcher.
1: Yeah, that thing dropped off the table on Cags.
0: Salvador Perez has driven in 26. He has hit 9 home runs, and he would love to get one in the air headed toward left. If he does that, the Royals are right back in this game, believe it or not. There's a pitch outside, ball one. So am I, pitching behind the hitters. 28 pitches already. Next one to Salvi. He's on the outside corner for a strike. Demai is 28. Not that big, just 5'11". He weighs 155. He's made 8 big league starts so far this year. Fastball in on the hands, and Salvi slapped it foul into the seats down the right field line. Demai spent 8 seasons pitching in Japan, so he's not a rookie. Throw to first, runner back. Nine to two, Houston. We're still in the first inning. 1-2 delivery, up and in. 2 balls, 2 strikes. Houston has Stephen Okert throwing in the bullpen.

0: balls, two strikes, runner at first. The pitch swung on and just barely nicked it foul.
1: And besides not walking people, another rule when you give it a 9-0 lead is don't make the bullpen go to work early tonight. No.
0: So both bullpens have been active here in the first inning. You don't see that very often. 2-2 to Salvi. The next pitch, grounded sharply foul past third base.
1: And both these pitchers on paper coming in had what normally is seen as an advantage in that neither had faced the other club prior to tonight. Normally the advantage pitcher when you don't know a guy from standing in the box, but clearly that hasn't helped the pitchers tonight.
0: No. But you have to make quality pitches in good spots, and neither starter was able to do it. This pitch way outside.
1: He's about to throw his 35th pitch of this first inning. And he came in with a 9-0 lead. Now it's a 9-2 lead.
0: Yeah, and he's one bad pitch away from putting the Royals right back in the match. Runner goes, and a liner into left field. That's going to drop in for a hit. And around second, on his way to third, is Michael Garcia.
1: Snaps an 0 for 13 for Salvi. Maybe he can get going again. And now we have a mound visit. Joshua Miller is their pitching coach. He and the translator headed out to talk to Tatsuya Mi.
0: How does the translator translate nasty words in Japanese?
1: He would be an interesting pregame guest to find that out, although we'd probably have to censor it. But I guess you got to trust the body language at that point.
0: The pitching coach had plenty of words, too, that would curdle your ears.
1: And I have a feeling those are some of the first words you learn when you come over as a pitcher.
0: Yeah.
1: Who knows how tonight's going to play out, but this is a nice response, at least a nice initial response by the Royals offense to get something from their starter.
0: So it's Michael Massey with runners first and third and two out. And the pitch is made, and it's a strike on the inside corner. You had the feeling, too, that one of the things that he might have said to Mi was, why are you nibbling? It's 9-0. Why are you throwing so many pitches outside the strike zone? Massey whacks one down the left field line, foul and out of play. And the count is 0-2. But the last thing you should do as a pitcher when you have a huge lead is start to nibble. That's immediately telling the hitters you really don't care for your stuff tonight. Massey lines one over the first baseman on an 0-2 pitch. A run is in. Garcia crosses the plate. Massey to second base, sliding with a double. And don't be shocked if you've just seen Mi throw his last pitch. 0-2, and he hung a slider about knee-high. Left-handed hitters love the ball down. Massey is no exception. And yep. Comes
1: that was
0: Houston
1: his
0: manager.
1: That was his 38th pitch. We've seen 92 pitches total in the first inning of this game tonight between the two pitching staffs to this point.
0: This might be, and maybe it's a stretch because I've done more than 24 games in my life, this might be the worst pitched first inning I have ever seen on a major league level.
1: I think the people would believe that.
0: Well, given the circumstances,
1: yeah. Exactly.
0: 9-0.
1: Yeah.
0: So you have to say, well, Royals didn't pitch very well. And now it's 9-3, and the Royals are still working. And their starter is gone after a horrible outing. And so Okert, the lefty, is going to try to

0: pick up these pieces. So the totals right now, and we're still not out of the first inning. The Royals have 3 runs, 4 hits. Houston has 9 runs, 6 hits. And Yordan Alvarez, their number 2 hitter and designated hitter, has homered twice. His second home run, a grand slam. And so, Okert has entered the game. Michael Massey picking on an 0-2 pitch, which was knee high, and he just slammed it into right field. That was a great pitch for him. So Okert, O-K-E-R-T, is now pitching in this call to the bullpen, powered by Wholesale Batteries. Any battery, anytime, delivered anywhere at wholesalebatteries.net. Cameron Meisner is the hitter. Royals have runners at second and third, 2 out. Meisner was 1 out of 2 yesterday, just recalled from Omaha a couple of days ago. And he takes going outside, ball 1. So it's a lefty-lefty matchup here. Runners lead away. In comes a breaking ball, and it missed. And the count is 2-0. Okert's been around. He's 34. And the lefty's 2-0 pitch. It is a breaking ball for a strike. Steven Okert has pitched for the Giants, Miami, Minnesota. Now in his second year with Houston. Swing and a miss by Meisner. The count is even at 2 balls, 2 strikes. Okert has been pitching on a pro level since 2012. 2-2 with 2 on and 2 out. And a fly ball, shallow center, might drop, does drop. 2 runs are in. Royals are right back in the game. Meisner hit a parachute into short center field. You could just see it was going to drop. No way the infield could make a play. It was up to the outfield, and they were playing fairly deep. So all of those runs charged to the starting pitcher. And now the Royals have batted around in the first inning. Isaac Collins hits a ground ball into left field. That's a hit. Meisner to second, around second, going to try for third, and the throw, he is out. So Meisner trying to go first to third, then a single to left. Profito, the left fielder, was charging in, so he had a lot of momentum behind him when he made that throw to third base. And the inning is over, so not great base running there, but the Royals are back in the game, and they get 5. And at the end of one unbelievable inning, it's 9-5, Houston.
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4: 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And first pitch to Paredes hits him. Isak Paredes, who popped out to second his first time, got hit by a fastball that was working in on the hitter.
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4: Runners at first and second for Houston. And Black, Royals right-hander, brings it home and throws a strike to Lo Perfido, who walked and scored his first time up. This game coming to you from the IBEW Local 124 broadcast booth. This pitch off the plate. And one ball, one strike. Paredes at second, Altuve's at first. Lo Perfido hits left-handed, swings and fouls it off. Black out in front of this hitter. 1-2 the count. Mason Black pitched on Wednesday. He picked up for Seth Lugo, allowed one inherited runner to score. First pitch missed, and it's two balls, two strikes. So Black trying to restore some kind of order, but hit a batter and then gave up a single. Now he's 2-2 with Lo Perfido. And outside, three balls, two strikes. Joey Lo Perfido. Royals could use a double play. But they'll take a swing and a miss and a strikeout. So Black now has two strikeouts.
5: Well, all precincts have been heard from in the first inning, and we wound up with a pitch total between the top and bottom of the first inning. 98 pitches between the two squads in one inning of Major League Baseball. That's got to be a record in your time. I don't know. I sure don't remember anything close to that.
4: This pitch almost hit Cam Smith. And one ball, no strikes. That's got to be the most pitches thrown in a first inning in any major league game this year.
5: Not sure if they keep those records, although it seems like they keep everything else.
4: So everything.
5: Maybe they do.
4: 1-0 pitch. Late swing and a fly ball to deep right field. Caglione to the fence to make the catch. Runner to third after tagging at second. Altuve stayed at first. Now there are two men out, and Smith hit the ball about as deep as he can, and

0: go back to the dugout. That ball was almost on the fence. And now Trammell, the batter. He singled in a run his first time out. So first and third, two out, 9-5 Houston. First pitch is outside.
1: Well, two nights ago, the Royals were forced into a bullpen game because Seth Lugo was struck by a batted ball in the head and had to leave the game in the fourth inning. Two nights later, they're involved in another bullpen game. This time it's on both sides.
0: Mm-hmm. Next pitch outside, two balls, no strikes.
1: By the way, if folks didn't hear, the Royals did put Seth Lugo on the concussion 7-day injured list today, which is not a huge surprise. And we'll hope for a speedy recovery for Seth.
0: 2-0 pitch. Low and inside, 3-0.
1: That does present, though, a baseball problem for the coaching staff, and that is Monday the Royals are going to need a starter, because that would have been Seth's day. And, of course, you're going to use a lot of relievers here tonight, and we'll see what happens over the next few days.
0: So 3-0 now to Trammell, with first and third occupied, and now ball four. So a hit batter, a single, and now a one-out walk.

0: Christian Vasquez digs in. And a strike. Bases loaded, two out. Nothing and one to count on Houston's catcher. He walked his first time. Swing and a miss. If a zero goes up on the scoreboard, it may, the zero, get a standing ovation. The 0-2 pitch from Black, way outside. Salvi had to lunge out to his right to keep that thing from heading back toward the backstop.
1: Vasquez is 2-for-7 with the bases loaded this year, including a double.
0: One and two on Vasquez, and the next pitch. Going outside, count even. Now Black has thrown 23 pitches. Two and two, two out. Bases loaded. Ground ball up the middle, Witt to his left has got it. Flips to Massey for the force out. And a zero goes up on the board, and the crowd, some standing and roaring. So we go to the bottom of the second. Houston 9, Royals 5.
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1: 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It's the bottom of the second already, and the Royals will send up Carter Jensen, who started their five-run first inning. Jensen singled and scored. Benny got him home with a single. Sandwiched in between the two singles was the walk to Witt. Carter Jensen facing the lefty and takes a strike on the inside corner. Lefty Okert kicks and deals, and hard slider on the outside corner for a strike. This is game number 32 for Okert. He's pitched 30 innings, so he probably wouldn't go more than two, but we'll see how that plays out. This pitch, a breaking ball outside. He's given up 18 hits in 30 innings, 26 strikeouts, 10 walks. And an off-speed pitch lifted to left center field. Over comes the left fielder, and Profito makes the catch, and that is out number one. That brings up Witt. Bobby, as I mentioned, walked and scored his first time up. So Houston scored 9 in the top of the first. The Royals scored 5 in the bottom of the first. Needless to say, neither starting pitcher survived. There's a breaking ball inside corner, well thrown for a strike, although it, after looking back at Bruce Dreckman, the plate umpire, caught it, really nodded and said, yes, that was a good pitch. Now the 0-1, and a strike, another breaking ball. So a couple of sliders to Bobby Witt Jr. One out, nobody on. Okert unloads, and Witt hits a high fly ball to center. And it fooled the center fielder, but Trammell moving back to make the catch. He took a step in and then had to correct. Trammell might want to take a glance at the flags. Right field, wind is snow blowing hard. Up comes Pasquantino, RBI single, his first time up. Lefty on lefty, Okert's first pitch fastball is in the strike zone, and it's 0-1. Benny takes a swing, and it's a high pop foul. This one's going to drift into the crowd behind the third base dugout. Some guy wearing Houston colors tried to catch the ball with his cap, and he whiffed with his cap.
2: That's very difficult.
1: Well, next pitch to Pasquantino is a breaking ball low and outside. Your hand-eye coordination can't be very impressive when you go for a pop foul right close to you with your cap and whiff. So sheepishly, he sits down. I don't know what that means, but he's in his chair. There's a breaking ball outside. 2-2. A sheepish grin on his face. What if someone said to you, Stu, do a sheepish grin for me? I don't understand how you would do that.
2: I don't think you can fake those. I think those just happen in the moment.
1: Well, you got to do something embarrassing to elicit a sheepish grin.

Vinny pulls one foul way down the right field line. Count holding it 2-2. 9-5 Houston. Inning number two. Game number one of the series. Next pitch. Breaking ball. It hung a little bit and up, and it was fouled off. Boy, Vinny put a good swing on it. Two balls, two strikes

0: two out. Okuch, next pitch. High fly ball, deep right field. Smith to the warning track, reaches up and makes a one-handed catch. And the wind helped that one a bit, but the right center not as much as the left or left center. So, a couple of scoreless innings, and we have achieved inning number three. It's 9-5 Houston.
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0: Well, we've had one high-scoring inning and one inning where both offenses were blanked. What does inning number three hold for you?
6: We will find out. You know, this game was due to start at 7:10. It started a minute early. The umpires, maybe they saw something and said, you know what, let's start this a little early. We got a lot of action coming the first couple of frames. There's a called strike on Jeremy Pena, their leadoff man in the batting order. He led off the first inning, singled and scored. And later in that inning, he walked, so he's up for a third time already. So he faces Mason Black, the Royals' second pitcher on the night. Next one, breaking ball, misses high. One ball, one strike. Top of the order means Jeremy Pena, Yordan Alvarez, Christian Walker. That was a very tough threesome in the first inning. Three of them batted twice. Here's the pitch. Swing, jammed him, pulls it foul. Pena was 0-for-6 in this road trip. The Astros began the trip in Anaheim earlier this week where they lost 2 out of 3 to the Angels. They had a night game Wednesday in Orange County and flew to Kansas City overnight. Got here about 6 in the morning yesterday and had yesterday to rest up for the series. There's a check swing foul, a pitch up and in. It got the bat handle and ricocheted over toward the first base dugout. So 1-2 on Pena's. Black wound up going up and in. One ball, two strikes on their shortstop, Pena. And the pitch. And a breaking ball misses low, 2-2 the count. So the Astros, like the Royals, they've had a frustrating start to their season. They came in 31-39. But the top of the first inning, they scored 9 runs tonight. Felt good about that. Then didn't feel so good about giving up 5 in the bottom of the first. There's a slicer foul out of play down the right side. Sarah Langs, the great Major League Baseball stat Wonder Woman, who seems to know all, or she can look up anything you want. And Royals and Astros are on a historic list of first inning runs scored. Here's the pitch, and that jams the batter, and he pulls it foul off to the left side. Most combined runs in the first inning last 50 years. The Royals are third on that list of most runs scored in a top and bottom first inning combined. 2-2 pitch. Fastball's high. 3-2.

They scored 14. Houston scored 9 in the top of the first. Royals scored 5 in the bottom of the first. And the pitch. And it misses outside. That's ball 4. Leadoff walk. Second walk that Pena has drawn tonight. And the second walk issued by Mason Black, the Royals' second pitcher. And that brings up the always dangerous left-handed hitting Yordan Alvarez. So the Royals tonight with Houston combining for 14. Only the Angels and Athletics in 96 and the Marlins in Boston in 03 scored more over the last 50 years in the first inning of a game. There's a fastball down the middle, called strike on the dangerous Yordan Alvarez, who's now reached base in 19 consecutive games, and he already has 2 homers tonight, a 2-run homer and a grand slam, the 6th grand slam of his career, 2nd grand slam of the year for him. They both came in the first inning tonight. Here's a swing and a foul out of play off to the left. He's the first Astro to homer twice in the same inning since Jeff Bagwell in June of 1994 against the Dodgers. So we're talking 32 years ago. Since they've done that. 0-2 now on Alvarez. And the pitch from Black. And he takes high, Alvarez does. Alvarez has struck out 53 times. He's walked 46 times. Then he mentioned he's the major league leader in OPS. He came in with a 61-point lead in that OPS race ahead of the guy who's number 2, who's having a great year, Ben Rice of the Yankees. But far and away, he's been the most productive hitter by that metric in the big leagues. 1-2 pitch. Swing and a ground ball by the diving Vinny Pasquantino into right field for a hit. Pena will go first to third. The throw from Caglione is almost in time, but not quite. And the runner went into third standing up. He didn't slide. And Garcia tried to swipe a tag on him. He's ruled safe. They look into the Royals' dugout to see whether the Royals might challenge the call. They will not. So the third base umpire is Mark Wegner, the crew chief. Apparently his call was accurate. So Alvarez is now 3-for-3 on the night. We're only in the third inning. He singled hard to right field. So they were at the corners with nobody down for Christian Walker. He homered. That was back-to-back. He followed Alvarez's 2-run homer in the first inning with his own 17th homer on the year. Then he struck out to end the second inning. So he's 1 out of 2 tonight. Right-handed hitting first baseman, 35 years old. First and third, nobody down. Here's the pitch. And it's a fastball for a called strike. Of course, the infield back. Long way to go tonight. Crazy game. Houston leads at 9-5. Pena's at third. Alvarez at first base. Right-handed hitting Walker waits. Next pitch. Swing, and he fouls that one back and out of play. And it's 0-2. Walker began the night tied for third in the league in RBIs, tied for fifth, and tied for seventh in the league in home runs. He's near the top in a whole lot of offensive categories. Here's the pitch, and a swing and a miss, and that's a strikeout. Got him with a fastball up. So Walker has struck out twice tonight, his 62nd and 63rd strikeouts of the season. The first out of the inning. And the third strikeout for Mason Black after Avila did not record a K tonight. That brings up Paredes, right-handed batter. He takes a sinker inside. That is ball 1 on their third baseman tonight, right-handed hitting Paredes. He was hit by a pitch in the second inning, was stranded at third base. He's also popped to second. First and third, one out. Now double play could get him out of the inning, and a slider misses down and away. Two and oh now on Isak Paredes. We're in the top of the third inning in a wild game here at Kauffman Stadium in which Houston leads 9-5. All the runs so far were scored in the first inning. Next pitch. And that one misses high and away. Mason Black's at 43 pitches.

0: had a 1 2/3 inning appearance here right after Seth Lugo left the game Wednesday night. Next pitch. And it's a called strike at the knees. So a 3-0 count becomes a 3-1 count now for Isak Paredes, a 27-year-old right-handed hitter out of Mexico in the pitch. And that's high ball four, and that's going to load the bases. The Royals have Steven Cruz now warming in their pen. So Mason Black now with three strikeouts and three walks in his appearance. And out comes the Royals pitching coach Brian Sweeney for a mound visit. Perhaps buying a little time for Cruz, but also talking about Altuve who's coming up now with the bases loaded. We come to you live from the IBEW Local 124 broadcast booth here at Kauffman Stadium on a gorgeous night. If Black can get out of this, the Royals are very much in the game. There's a long way to go. The Royals are down 9-5. It was an 83-degree temperature reading when we started. A really nice night here. Fireworks after the game. A good crowd on this Friday evening. And the Royals would love to show them one of the more epic comebacks in Royals history tonight. Here's Altuve taking a strike, belt high on the outside part of the plate. Altuve has flied to left, single to left tonight. He broke an 0-for-13 with his second inning base hit this evening. Came in hitting 232. 36 years old now. Here's the pitch. And a chick swing foul off to the right. And Black gets ahead of him, 0-2. A walk, a single, and another walk have loaded him up for Houston here in this Astros third inning. The righty Mason Black comes set. Now the 0-2. And a swing and a ball pulled to third. Garcia steps on third, fires to first, and a 5-3 double play gets Mason Black out of trouble and keeps Houston off the board. We go to the bottom of the third inning still. Houston leading 9-5.
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0: Third inning here at Kauffman Stadium. Houston leads this game 9-5. What a night. You just never know, never have any idea what you're going to see. I sure know we don't know what we're going to see when you show up at a ball game. And this has been a wild one tonight, and we got a long way to go. And Michael Garcia leads off the Royals' third inning against Okert.

0: And a big breaking ball drops in there for a strike. Middle of the order, Garcia, Caglione, Salvador Perez.
1: The pitch is called a strike. The hitter is challenging.
0: Garcia's going to challenge. Orioles have two challenges in their column right now, and he's going to lose this challenge. It's outside. The Royals are down to one challenge now. And missed by about 2.5 inches wide of the plate. So it's a ball and a strike on Garcia. One for eight in the Texas series, and he'll swing and line this one through the hole on the left side. It's a base hit to start the third inning. That single by Garcia and every Royals single this season earns a donation from Sun Life and the Kansas City Royals Foundation for Team Smile and their mission to improve the oral health of Kansas City youth. 500th career hit for Michael Garcia. Hundreds and hundreds, perhaps thousands more to go for him. Off to a great start in his career. Here's Caglione standing in, taking a pitch low. He struck out his first time up. It was the only strikeout for the Houston starter tonight, Tetsuya Amai. Lefty-lefty, the pitch swung on, popped high in the air. Left field, that ball's carrying and carrying to the track, and Trammell will make the catch on the warning track, tagging at first, heading for second is Garcia. That ball really carried, and Garcia saw what was happening, and the outfielder's having to go back, and he goes to second base, so it's a productive out for Caglione. And that will bring up Salvi. So, runner in scoring position for Salvador Perez. Incident out there with the folks in the bleachers and the left fielder Lo Perfido and the center fielder Taylor Trammell, but they will head back to their positions now. So Salvi stands in ready to go. He broke an 0 for 13 stretch with a base hit to left center his first time up, and he scored one of five Royals runs in that first inning. Royals sent 9 men to the plate, scored 5 in the first frame. And now they have a runner at second, one out. If Salvi can maybe get a hold of one here. And still blowing out to left, the pitch, breaking ball, skied into shallow left center. Trammell coming in, shortstop going back. And at the last minute, Trammell calls off the shortstop, Pena. He had the better angle, and he'll make the catch. Taylor Trammell in center field. So runner at second, two down for Massey. Massey doubled right field and scored a run and drove in a run in that first inning. His 21st RBI. Massey 216 with runners in scoring position on the year. If he can at least get a runner home here. First pitch, breaking ball misses inside from Stephen Okert. 34-year-old lefty. 6 feet two. From the high set. Now the 1-0 pitch and a swing and a high pop fly on the infield. Who's going to take this one? The first baseman coming in. He runs into the third baseman, but Walker made the play. He's the veteran first baseman, and Paredes, the third baseman, has his arms around him as they both walk off the field. But bottom line for Houston, the play was made and nobody got hurt. So the leadoff single does not lead to anything. We go to the fourth inning with a 9-5 Houston lead.
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3: 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And Joey LaPerfido is going to face a new Royals pitcher, Steven Cruz. Big righty deals a fastball that's fouled out of playoff left. That pitch at 99 miles an hour. 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Asks for time. Actually, an equipment issue for Salvi. So a little time out at home plate right now. LoPerfido drew a walk in that 9-run first inning. Came around to score. He's also struck out tonight. 0-1 the count. Here's the pitch from Cruz. And a fastball is high. 98, one ball, one strike. So Steven Cruz is pitcher number three on the night here in the bottom of the third inning. It's been that kind of night. Both starters were out in the first inning of this one. Here's the 1-1. And that breaking ball misses in. Two and one is the count. Cruz with a 6.62 ERA. His 18th appearance. Here's the next one, and a swing and a miss. But boy, when he's been on, he has been dominant. When he's been on, that's the key. Having that good command, he's got great stuff if he can command it. 2-2, pitch to LoPerfido, swing, grounded to second. Massey has it, he'll flip to first, and there's out number one. As LoPerfido is retired, that'll bring up Cam Smith, their right fielder. He reached on an infield hit in the first inning and came around to score. He's also fly to right field. Cruz escaped a bases loaded one-out jam in the sixth inning Wednesday night after producing a 6-3 double play, which he got old friend Nicky Lopez to hit into. Next pitch to Smith. Fly ball right center. On the run is Meisner into the alley. The center fielder making the catch. And a quick second out. Very quick second out. We've had very few of those tonight. Cruz has worked a season high four straight scoreless outings. That's 4 2/3 innings. After he allowed at least a run in three straight games prior to that. So he's been on a nice roll. And he's got the first two hitters here. Now Taylor Trammell. Outfielder taking a pitch for a strike. Trammell, their center fielder, has singled up the middle, drawn a walk, driven in a run. All 9 runs for Houston came in the first. All 5 runs for the Royals came in the first. Next one. And it's taken low. The fastball at 99. Both starting pitchers recorded two outs.
4: The catch is challenging.
3: Salvi wants to challenge. And Salvi's going to win that challenge. It's a strike.
4: So one and two.
3: Instead of 1-1, it's 0-2. On Taylor Trammell, and Cruz is a strike away from a 1-2-3 fourth inning. Now time called by the hitter, Trammell, former Mariner, Dodger, Yankee, second year with Houston. Now the 0-2, and it missed a little low. No swing on appeal to the third base umpire.
4: The pitch is called a ball. The catcher's challenging.
3: Salvi's challenging again. See if ABS can get the Royals out of this inning. It will. It's a strike. So Steven Cruz, a 1-2-3 fourth inning. We go to the bottom of the fourth. Houston on top, 9-5.
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4: 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As the Royals come up in the bottom of the fourth inning, trailing 9-5, all 14 of those runs happened back in the first inning. It's been all goose eggs since then. And Cameron Meisner will come up. He's going to face the third Houston pitcher on the night, A.J. Blueball. Right-hander deals, and the first pitch fastball is fouled straight back. Fastball at 94. B-L-U-B-A-U-G-H. Knee-high socks. Astros in their road gray uniforms. Royals in their City Connect white home unis. There's a pitch upstairs on Cameron Meisner, who drove in two for the bloop single to center in that five-run first inning. Left-handed hitter out of Poplar Bluff, University of Missouri. Here's the 1-1 to him now, and he swings and fouls a fastball straight back. Five-year-old right-hander, uniform number 69 for this right-hander, A.J. Blueball. And the 1-2. Swing and a liner to center, a base hit. Just a nice, easy swing. Both hits tonight have been very easy swings. Pitches that were down, and he just kind of golfed both of his base hits into center, and that's a leadoff hit here in the fourth inning for the Royals. It'll bring up Isaac Collins, who singled sharply to left field his first time up tonight. Was batting right-handed against Okert, the second pitcher of the night. Now he's going to bat left-handed against Blueball, the third Houston pitcher on the night. Blueball has a 4.22 ERA. This is his 28th relief appearance. Pitch. Collins shows bunt, takes a fastball high for ball one. Opponent sitting 204 against him, 37 strikeouts, but 24 walks in 42 and two-thirds innings. So a pretty high walk total for this right-hander. Third baseman playing in on the grass. There's a fastball belt tie called a strike. He was a seventh-round pick by the Astros 4 years ago.
5: Hitter's challenging.
4: So Isaac Collins has not had a great shooting percentage when it comes to challenges.
5: Pitches the ball.
4: And he challenged this one, and he's right. So it's 2-0. So a hitter's count for Collins batting left-handed. Runner at first, nobody down. Third baseman is still in Paredes. Here's the pitch, and a check swing foul off to the left. So A.J. Blueball is an Ohio native. He went to college at University of Wisconsin-Milwaukee. He was a seventh-round pick 4 years ago by the Astros, and this is his second year of big league action. He got into 11 games last year, made three starts. This year he's been used strictly in relief. This is appearance number 28, 2-1. And that one's taken a little bit low by Collins, and he's got a favorable count. Three balls, one strike. Lineup will turn over with Jensen coming up next. Meisner takes his lead off first. He runs pretty well. 3-1 pitch. And it's up and in, ball four. And the Royals will gladly take the free base. So a single and a walk from the 8 and 9 hitters to start this fourth inning. Well, the Royals are down four. But they're looking to cut into that now. And Carter Jensen, who has singled and scored and flying to left, will stand in. One out of two. Facing this right-hander, Blue Ball.

Snyder checks the runners, now deals. And a breaking ball misses down and in. Ball one. Alan Joseph, blue ball. That's what AJ stands for. Out of Belleville, Ohio. And we mentioned Milwaukee. Wisconsin, Milwaukee for his college ball. And there's a fastball fouled straight back by left-handed hitting Carter Jensen, who's batted leadoff in 9 of his last 10 starts. So he has been up there ever since the Royals moved Garcia down in the order after he led off for much of the first part of the year. First and second, nobody down. 1-1. Here's the pitch from the right-hander now. And a swing and a miss. That's the sweeper, and it's 1-2 on Carter. Carter's on pace for 18 homers and 72 RBIs as a rookie. Those would be pretty impressive numbers in his first full season. Only 4 Royals rookies have reached those numbers in the history of the franchise. Bobby was the most recent to get there. It's 4 years ago. 1-2, now the pitch. And a swing and a fastball fouled straight back. Bobby in 2022 homered 20 times, drove in 80. And again, Carter's on pace for 72 RBIs and 18 home runs. Of course, he could always ramp up that pace by getting hot. 1-2 on him right now. First and second, nobody down. Right-hander delivers. And a fastball's up and in. It's 2 balls, 2 strikes, and Carter Jensen. Have drawn just 2 walks so far tonight. 2 balls, 2 strikes. Now the pitch and a swing and a ground ball headed toward the middle. Shortstop has it. Pena steps on the bag, throws to first. It's a 6-3 double play as Meisner goes to third base. So blue ball gets just what he wants there, the double play ball. The runner at third now with 2 down, and here's Bobby Witt Jr. He would love to drive home that runner from third at the very least. Bobby has walked and scored tonight and driven the ball deep to center for an out in the second inning. He's up for a third time. Facing this right-hander blue ball, first pitch, and a sweeper misses low for a ball. Bobby came in 8 for his last 36, his last 9 games. Maybe it's time to start heating back up again. Wind continues to blow out toward left field on a beautiful Friday evening for the big crowd here at Kauffman Stadium. Here's the 1-0 pitch, and a breaking ball misses inside. 2-0 hitters count. Bobby with 9 homers, 17 doubles. 1 triple on the year. Meisner leads from third, infield back with 2 down, outfield straight up and deep. 2-0 pitch. Swing, slicer down the right field line. That'll be a souvenir for this big crowd and a lower bowl down on the other side of that side netting down near the right field corner. 2-1 the count. Bobby is hitting 283 with runners in scoring position. Meisner is at third base. 2-1. And the pitch. And a swing and a breaking ball and another pop foul out of play off to the right as Christian Walker gives it a look, but that'll be a souvenir as well. So each team has turned to double play. Been a tale of 2 games so far. A first inning in which there was a parade around the bases. Houston scoring 9, the Royals scoring 5. Since then, nobody scored. We're in the bottom of the 4th. Here's the

0: 2-2. And it's a sweeper down and away. And now it's a full count on Bobby Witt Jr. Eisner wears uniform number 26 in that City Connect uniform as he is at third base, hoping to get to come home and score the Royals' sixth run. Bobby requests timeout from Bruce Dreckman, the home plate umpire. So the pitcher, Blue Ball, their third pitcher of the night, takes the opportunity to stroll around the mound for a moment. Now he's back on the hill, working from the third base side of the rubber. Payoff pitch to Bobby Witt Jr. Swing, check swing, and he fouls it way back and out of play. Came with a fastball that time. Bobby's at-bat will now continue. This will be the seventh pitch he has seen from this right-hander. Eisner at third, two down. And the payoff pitch. Swing, fly ball, center field. Trammell going back toward right center near the track. Just shy of it, he'll pull it down and make the catch. And Bobby flies out. And the Royals strand Meisner at third. We go to the fifth here at Kauffman Stadium. Astros continue to lead this game 9-5.
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6: Northwest Missouri's classic rock. Quick,
0: Stephen Cruz is out to pitch the fifth inning. He worked a quick, efficient 1-2-3 fourth inning. And Denny, let's see if he can stay on that roll, work quickly, throw strikes, and get his defense off the field again quickly here like he did in the last inning.
7: Yeah, it'd be a good plan. He's got the 9-1-2 hitters. So Christian Vasquez, who is 0-1 with a walk and a run scored, is first up, and he takes strike one. Vasquez, Pena, and Alvarez in that order. Cruz brings it home, and the slider misses down and away. And the count is even, one ball, one strike. Right-handed pitcher, right-handed batter. Outfield straight away. Swing and a miss. And the count is 1-2. This is the first game of the three-game series. And Cruz unloads the pitch, and it's way low and outside. Pitching matchup for tomorrow, Noah Cameron for the Royals, Mike Burrows for Houston. Burrows is 3-8 with a 5.7. Noah Cameron is 3-4, 3.8. Fly ball right field, overcomes Caglione to claim it, and one away.
0: Well, that's at least Cruz's, at least his second, I haven't looked at every single velocity, but at least his second triple-digit fastball tonight. He may have had others that I've missed, but lighten it up early.
7: Now he'll have Pena, who's been on three times, two walks, and a single.

0: and a strike on the outside corner. It was Pena's single
1: strike, the hitter's challenge,
0: who started that 9-run first inning. We have another challenge here, and the pitch is
1: the ball.
0: Plainly a ball. So 1-0 to the Houston shortstop. And he hits a high, lazy fly ball. Bobby Witt gives way to Garcia, and right on the edge of the outfield grass makes the catch.
2: You saw Garcia look up in the sky again, talking to Bobby as after he threw the ball back to the pitcher, probably anticipating that time of night, which is not far away yet, where the slate gray happens and it gets harder to pick up those pop-ups.
0: Still some clouds floating about as Jordan Alvarez takes a mighty rip at the first pitch, and he came up empty. No balls, one strike. Alvarez hit two home runs in the first inning. Second home run that he hit in that inning came with the bases loaded. Fouled off. This one will find the club level on the third base side. And very quickly, the count is nothing and two.
2: Both of these pitches to Alvarez have hit triple digits.
0: Well, if Cruz throws one as hard as he can, and Alvarez swings as hard as he can and connects,
2: we may lose the baseball.
0: May lose it forever. There's a swing and a foul ball.
2: That's another 100, so that's three in a row.
0: That's exactly what happened right there. If you're swinging at 100, well, you better be quick. And Alvarez, never a problem with quickness of his bat and bat speed. Fastball high. And a ball, two strikes. The wind has settled a little bit, still drifting toward left, but not nearly as velocity-wise as it was early. And now there's a fly ball to left, but this one will not carry except into the glove of Collins, and that's the inning. So down go the Astros in the fifth inning. To the bottom of the fifth we go, 9-5 Houston.
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0: Royals are still down four as they bat in the fifth inning. Sparks right here for station identification. 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
0: It's Pasquantino to lead off here in inning number five, and the first pitch to him is a strike. Benny, so far tonight, RBI single in the first, fly ball to right in his second at bat. The right-handed blue ball's pitch is fouled off. No balls, two strikes.

So the heart of the order here, after Vinicius, Garcia, and then Caglione. Hits are even at 8 apiece. This pitch over but low. And one ball, two strikes. Base is empty. And 1-2 pitch on the way. Pasquantino hits a popper. Third baseman Paredes makes the catch. So Benny pops out, and up comes Garcia. Reached on a force out in the first inning, then scored a run. Single leading off the third inning. Blue Boss first pitch is upstairs, ball one. Tonight's game coming to you live from the IBEW Local 124 broadcast booth. 1-0 pitch. Right through there, a strike, and it's 1-1. Crowd quiet at the moment. Garcia's swing produces a towering pop foul over on the first base side. And now the count, one ball, two strikes. We mentioned early in the game, Houston, very much a disappointment this year. Their record coming into this game tonight, 31-39. And then you realize that they have had to employ 49 different players so far this year. Swinging a foul, and Garcia was after a fastball, ended up dropping his bat and staggering across home plate. Ball two strikes, 49 players. Here we are on June the 12th. Get set by Vasquez, and the next one to Garcia. He didn't want to go around, but he did. That's a strikeout. And Blue Ball's first strikeout. And it's two up, two down for Caglione. Jack, a strikeout victim in the first, and then flied out to fairly deep center in the third inning. Bob eyes the target, and the right-hander's first pitch to Caglione misses outside. Nobody on base in the 1-0 pitch. A slicer down the left field line, peeling off into foul ground, and it's now one ball and one strike. A.J. Bluebaugh on in relief. And his 1-1 pitch, Caglione socks one foul back into the upper deck behind home plate. And it's 1-2 on the Royals' right fielder. Jack had multiple hits in all three games against the Rangers. In his first at bat, he went 9-for-12. He takes outside, and it's two balls, two strikes. Going into this game, Caglione, in nine games this month, had reached base in 22 of 36 plate appearances. Now a foul ball coming back into the upper deck. Two balls, two strikes, two out. 9-5, Houston. We are in the bottom of the fifth. Bluebaugh's next pitch is fouled off, and he had Cag.

0: Leon chasing a slider down, and Jack was fortunate to be able to make contact and salvage his at bat. So he's up there with the count still, 2-2. And the next one to the left-handed batter is swung on and missed. Challenge came with a fastball, and Blue Ball records 2 strikeouts in the fifth. And after 5, it remains Houston 9, Royals 5.
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4: 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Get in on it. Great cause, and you'll pick up a nice tidy sum yourself. Somebody out there. Christian Walker leads off the sixth inning against the fourth Royals pitcher on the night, Lucas Irsay. The righty deals. And a first pitch fastball is fouled out of play off to the right. That one at 96 from Lucas. 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First a following starter, Luinder Avila, and then Mason Black, and then Steven Cruz. There's a pitch that misses low. And we know it's been a struggle for Lucas of late. And for the time being, at least, he's moved out of the ninth inning and not in the closing role, but there's really no such thing as low leverage in the major leagues. I guess this might be considered that. There's a pitch down low, but we still got a long way to go. We haven't had any scoring since the first inning. And Lucas's job, like every other reliever out there, is to hold the other team down. Christian Walker already has a homer tonight. He struck out twice. This time he's jammed, and he's popping it foul on a play off to the left as Lucas came with a slider that time. ZRA has risen above 6 for the season. I mean, this rough stretch for him. Let me get that good sharp command back, the confidence back. 2-2 fastball bounce to the first baseman, Vinny Pasquantino, who was playing off the bag, and he had a position perfectly. The coaching staff, Jose Alguacil, the first base coach, had him just in the right spot. That opposite field grounder went right to Vinny. He didn't have to move. He does move to take it to the bag for the out. So Irsay retires the first batter he faces. Irsay struck out Ezekiel Duran to begin the eighth inning Wednesday night, but allowed each of the next three hitters to reach base, after which he was lifted for Daniel Lynch, who allowed one inherited runner to come in on a sac fly. So his last outing was forgettable. Here is Paredes, right-handed hitter, the third baseman, taking a pitch for a strike in the inside corner. Open stance for the right-handed batter. Nobody on, one out, the pitch. Breaking ball bounces

is in front of the plate. 27-year-old Paredes. We saw him with Detroit at the beginning of his career in 20 and 21. Then he was on to Tampa Bay. And he was a Ray in 22, 23, 24. And then he was with the Cubs at the end of 24. And then he moved on to Houston. This is his second year as an Astro. Here's the pitch. Called strike. Slider that time from Lucas Urcic. Right-handed pitcher facing the right-handed hitting Paredes. 1-2. From the belt, Lucas deals, and a ground ball to the right side. Massey to his left to the outfield grass. Scoops and throws off balance to first for the out. Nicely done. Nice touch on that throw. Over to Vinny. So a couple of ground ball outs hit to the right side of the infield for Urcic. Let's see if he can finish the job now against the veteran Jose Altuve and the accompanying boos as he steps into the batter's box. He broke an 0 for 13 stretch with a second inning single. Otherwise, he has flied to left and grounded into a double play tonight. Each team has turned a double play. First pitch, big swing and a miss at a fastball. Strike one on Altuve, 5 feet six. Here's the next pitch, and a swing and a miss that time of the slider. 0-2 on Altuve, who's been around since 2011 with the Astros. He's got over 2,400 hits, 2,432. And there's a breaking ball to Mrs. Lowe, and it's 1-2. His production numbers have tailed off in recent times. Every once in a while, he can still get a hold of one. And that misses low, 2-2. Slider that time from Urcic. Nobody on, two down, top of the sixth inning. First inning, Houston scored 9 in the top of the first. The Royals answered.

0: top of the first. The Royals answered with five in the bottom of the first. No one has scored since. Now we're in the sixth. 2-2. And that breaking ball missed away. Full count. Hirsig trying to put up a 1-2-3 sixth inning after a super job by Steven Cruz, the big righty, who faced six batters, retired all six on 21 total pitches to get those six outs. It was one strikeout in there. 3-2 pitch. And fastball misses low at 97. So there's a two-out walk. Both starters were out in the first inning. Royal starter Avila, two-thirds of an inning, charged with eight runs on five hits. The Houston starter, Tatsuya Imai, two-thirds of an inning, five runs on four hits. It's been a bullpen game ever since. Low Perfido stands in, left-handed hitter. He is their left fielder, and he takes the ball low. Low Perfido drew a first-inning walk, came around to score. Since then, he has struck out and grounded out. Runner at first, Altuve. 1-0 in the pitch. And a breaking ball misses down and in. Pretty much any first baseman towers over Altuve when he's the base runner at first base. No exception here with Vinny Pasquantino holding him up. Now playing off the base a little bit. 2-0. And a pitch. Swing and a chopper. Gloved by a leaping Hirsig. He'll toss it to first for the out. That was a chopper that looked like he was going to bounce over the mound, but Hirsig reached the glove up. Look what I found. He comes up with a baseball, takes care of it with a throw to Vinny. A two-out walk does not hurt Hirsig or the Royals. And we go to the bottom of the sixth inning. Houston leads it 9-5.
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0: The sixth inning is our Sonic Slam inning. Our contestant is Chris Bannister from Kansas City, Missouri. If the Royals hit a home run out of the park in this inning, Chris wins $300. If the Royals hit a grand slam out of the park in this inning, Chris wins $25,000 from Sonic and the Kansas City Royals. By the way, a grand slam would tie the game. The Royals are down 4. They're down 9-5. All 14 runs scored in this game came across in the very first inning. The first inning of this game, top and bottom, saw 98 pitches thrown by all the pitchers involved. Been a much cleaner game since then for the guys that have come on in relief. Here's Salvi to lead off the Sonic Slam inning. Nate Pearson, their new pitcher, right-hander, deals a strike, called on Salvi. He's catching tonight. He has singled and scored, and he has flied out to center. One out of two. He broke an 0-for-13 stretch with his first inning base hit. They shade him around to the left, play him to pull on the infield and the outfield, and a swing. Liner down the left field line. That's down for a hit. It'll go to the fence. Salvi making the turn. He will throw out the anchor, though, and settle for a single. As usual, he scalded the baseball. He hit it 109. It got to the wall so quick that Lo Perfido was able to throw it back in, and Salvi, down four runs, realizes it's not worth risking it out at second base, so he'll settle for a hard hit single, and he's 2-for-3 tonight. So a rude greeting for Nate Pearson, his 29-year-old right-hander,

0: the batter will be Massey, who has an RBI double, a run scored, and he's popped to first. First pitch, swing, fly ball, right field. Smith going back. It's going to stay in the yard. He catches it right as he gets to the edge of the warning track. It was in a little too much on Massey. Couldn't extend his arms, and that probably is why it stayed in the yard. And so Massey flies out to right field. So runner at first, one out, and Cameron Meisner will be the hitter. He has singled twice, driven in two, two for two tonight.
1: You know, Stu, we always talk about every time you point to the bullpen and bring out another pitcher, the odds go up. You're going to find that one guy who really doesn't have it tonight.
0: And a swing and a fly ball. Shallow left center. Trammell coming over to the alley to make the catch. And Meisner flies out. So two down with a runner at first.
1: I don't know how many pitchers we're going to see from here on in, but just think of it this way. Out there in some bullpen, there's that guy.
0: Yes. Of course, we've seen the starters be that guy tonight, but the bullpen, there's a lot of guys down there. So your odds are good that you'll see somebody in that mode at some point in a game like this. Here's Collins swinging, hitting it well. Deep right center field. Smith going back on the track, reaching up, and he'll make the catch. Boy, Collins gave it a good ride. Smith had to go a long way to get there. Hit deeply to the alley, but not deeply enough. Collins flies out, and the inning is over. Salvi stranded at first after a leadoff single. Super play by Smith out there in deep right center field. We go to the seventh. Houston still leads it 9-5.
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0: For our Sonic Slam contestant, Chris Bannister from KCMO receives two tickets to a future Royals home game and a $10 reloadable My Sonic card. So no grand slam, no runs for the Royals in the sixth inning. And here in the seventh, Lucas Hersig will continue on after he put up a scoreless sixth inning. He worked around a two-out walk, and he'll face the bottom third of the Astros order, Cam Smith, Taylor Trammell, Christian Vasquez, here in the top of the seventh inning. 9-5 Houston. Royals have outhit him tonight, 9-8, for what that's worth. And there's a slicer foul down the right side off the side netting. Down just beyond the tarp, which was rolled up, put away for the night. Cam Smith, their right-handed hitting right fielder. Homer Wednesday in Anaheim tonight. An infield hit, a run scored. He's one out of three. Now the 0-1. Swing and a ground ball pulled to third. Nice hop for Garcia, and he'll fire to first, and Smith runs well, but Garcia threw him out. So four outs recorded by Hersig, who's continuing to try to get his mojo back, have some fun out there, and get back to being his dominant self, which we've seen him demonstrate many, many times. Taylor Trammell, left-handed batter, standing in now. He'll take a pitch high and away for a ball. So the Royals asking this

set of relievers working tonight to go multiple innings, understandably, because Avila only recorded two outs to starters. So Black went 2 1/3, Cruz went two innings, and now Ursig's on for a second inning, and there's that changeup. Really fooled Trammell. A swing and a miss, it's 1-1. Taylor Trammell has been on twice tonight, a single and a walk. He's also struck out. That strikeout was against Steven Cruz. It was the 1K Cruz had tonight in his two perfect innings. There's a swing and a miss at a fastball at 97. One ball, two strikes on Taylor Trammell, Georgia native. 1-2. And the change misses low. Tomorrow is a 6-10 start, and Noah Cameron is the Royal starter tomorrow, coming off a great outing last Sunday in Minnesota. Mike Burrow's right-hander going for Houston tomorrow evening. Here's the 2-2. Swing, fly ball, right center. Meisner on the run. Can he get there? He dives. Did he make the catch? He did not. Runner going to second base. Throw in will be late. Meisner laying out, trying to make a great diving catch, but he came up just a little short. And so it's a double for Trammell. Meisner actually got to it and got leather on it, but couldn't keep it in his mitt. It just slipped out of the webbing of his glove after he initially had it hit him in the glove. But the impact of that dive knocked the ball loose. So runner at second now, one out for Christian Vasquez, their number nine hitter, their catcher, who takes a pitch inside for a ball. Vasquez is 0 for 2 with a walk tonight. Four homers, six doubles, formerly with Boston for a long time. This is his second time as a Houston Astro. In between, he was with Minnesota. Runner at second, one down. Ursig from the belt. Now deals. And a called strike. Wind blowing out to left. Here's the pitch. And a swing and a ball pulled foul. We saw home runs from two of the first three hitters tonight. Pena led off the first inning for them with a base hit. He came home on a two-run opposite field homer from Yordan Alvarez. The next batter in that first inning was Walker. He homered, so they went back-to-back. Before he knew it, it was 3-0 Houston. Here's the 1-2. And a fastball misses high. 2-2. Before the smoke cleared in that top of the first inning, thanks to another homer by Alvarez later in the inning, a grand slam, in fact, Houston had scored 9 in the top of that first inning. Now the 2-2, swinging a foul back as he came to the fastball at 97. The Royals, though, answered in the bottom of the first inning with first three guys reaching. Jensen singled. Bobby walked. Benny with an RBI base hit. And the Royals sent 9 men to the plate in the first inning. They scored 5. But both teams had huge first innings. Here's the 2-2. Swing. Breaking ball pulled foul down the third baseline. 2-2 on Christian Vasquez, the number 9 hitter. So it was 9-5 Houston after one inning. We've had nothing but zeros in the second, third, fourth, fifth, and sixth. Now we're in the seventh. Houston has a man in scoring position for the first time since the third inning of this game. And by the way, in that third inning, they didn't score. So, Ursig trying to keep it a four-run deficit with still lots of game to go. Two balls, two strikes on Vasquez. A look at the runner at second. 2-2 pitch. Swing and a liner pulled foul down the left side. The Royals pitchers threw 54 pitches in the top of the first inning. The Astros pitchers threw 44 pitches in the bottom of the first. That adds up to 98 first inning pitches. Much smaller numbers in the innings since that time. Another 2-2. Swing and another foul ball. This one off to the left, off the netting in front of the camera.

Hammerwell down beyond the Houston dugout. Fireworks after this game. Very good crowd on this Friday night in Kansas City. 2-2 pitch and a fastball fouled straight back. So Kristen Vasquez is creating a bit of a headache for Lucas Irsay. He has fouled off 5 consecutive pitches, and 6 of the last 7 he's fouled off. Now the 2-2, swinging another foul ball. He was in on him, and he chopped it foul up the third base side. And now this will be pitch number 11 of this plate appearance in this battle between Irsay and Kristen Vasquez. Irsay's pitch count is at 35 as he tries to get through this inning. He's got a runner at second, one out. Pitch number 11. Here it comes. Swing, fly ball down the right field line. Caglione on the run. Can he get there? He will, in foul territory. Good running catch for the second out. Tagging at second. Going to third is Trammell. Caglione got a good read on that. He took off immediately, seeing it was going to be slicing toward the right field corner. And he got there in time. Didn't have to leave his feet. Just as he stepped into foul territory, made a good catch. It does advance Trammell to third, but now with two down and top of the order means Jeremy Pena's up for a fifth time tonight here in the seventh inning. A single, two walks, and a pop out tonight for the right-handed hitting shortstop. Here's the pitch. Fastball's high. Meanwhile, Irsig's pitch count continues to climb. He's at 37. He won the battle, an 11-pitch battle, with the Houston catcher, Kristen Vasquez. Here's the 1-0, and is down in the dirt, and Salvi blocks it. So 6-10 tomorrow night, Cameron versus Burroughs, and then we have a 1-10 game Sunday, Stephen Kolick against Spencer Arrighetti, and then the Royals hit the road for just 3 games, a one-city road trip. Royals go to Washington for games Monday night, Tuesday night, Wednesday afternoon, and then the Cardinals are here next Thursday. Here's the 2-0 pitch. Fastball is a called strike. 97. 2-1 on Jeremy Pena.

0: Trammell, the runner at third. Infield back with two down. Full count. Mercer comes set. Pitch number 42. Swing, grounder, pulled foul up the third baseline. Man, a ton of foul balls for Ursing in this inning, trying to get that third out of the inning. It would be the sixth out he would record tonight, and most importantly, he'd like to get it from this batter and keep Houston off the board and keep the deficit at four. 3-2. And the pitch. And a swing and a chopper to Bobby at short. Has a nice big hop. Sets his feet. Fires across. Inning over. Well, it wasn't easy for Lucas Ursay. He had to throw a ton of pitches, but he gets the job done. Two scoreless innings for Lucas. We go to the bottom of the seventh. Houston leads at 9-5.
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0: 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We thought we were going to have to get Denny a whole new scorebook after that first inning, but somehow we've been able to keep track of things tonight as Carter Jensen stands in to lead off the seventh against Nate Pearson, who continues on for the Astros. He's their fourth pitcher. They now have their second center fielder of the night. Jake Myers is out in center for now for Taylor Trammell. Here's the pitch, and there's a little half swing and a miss as Carter Jensen tried to check, but third base umpire tonight is Mark Wegner, the crew chief. He rings him up, and it's quickly 0-2 on Jensen. He got the first inning rally started with a leadoff single. He came around to score. Since then, he has flied to left and grounded into a double play. Here's the 0-2, and he'll wave and miss. And he didn't look good with that swing, and the slider really fooled him. And so Pearson has his first strikeout of the night, and that'll bring up Bobby Witt Jr. Nobody on, one out, bottom of the seventh, 9-5 in favor of Houston. This is an anniversary day for Bobby. 7 years ago today, the Royals introduced Bobby Witt Jr., signing him. Been a huge part of this franchise ever since. There's a chopper to short on the first pitch to Bobby here. Pena gobbling it up, throwing to first, and Bobby's a quick out number two. Jake Myers out in center field. We've talked about him over the years. And he's an Omaha guy and a former Cornhusker, Westside High School in Omaha. And then on to Nebraska before going into pro ball. And seen him over the years with the Astros, and here he is again. Here's Vinny standing in and looking at a strike. Vinny drove in a run in that first inning with a base hit up the middle. Since then, a fly out to right and a pop to third. Didn't get a two-out rally started. Pearson, the righty, comes set, now deals. And it misses low, the slider. P-E-A-R-S-O-N, Nate Pearson, 29-year-old right-hander. He's 6'6". Florida native,

0: pitch, and fastball's high. He began his career with the team that drafted him, the Blue Jays. He was with them from 20 until 24, then it was on to the Cubs. The last couple of years, he's in his first year with the Astros. This is his eighth relief appearance. Here's the 2-1, and it's a called strike. 2-2 on Vinny Pasquantino. His RBI was his 31st. It extended his hit streak, by the way, to 7 games. 7-game streak for Vinny. Now the 2-2. And a swing and a hard hit liner, but foul off the side netting down the right field line. Triggered early on the slider that came off his bat at 107. 6 homers, 31 driven in. Now for Vinny Pasquantino. He's able to reach. Garcia would bat next. Nobody on, two down. And the 2-2. Swing and a chopper to the right side. The second baseman, Altuve, has it. Short throw to first. Inning over. Royals go in order. We go to the eighth. Houston on top, 9-5.
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0: 9 runs on 9 hits for Houston. 5 runs, 9 hits, 1 error for the Royals here in game 1 of 3. Been a wild game. Ton of offense. Ton of pitches thrown in the first inning. No scoring since the first inning. We go to the eighth right now. And then Eli Morgan was called up today from Omaha. He's been up a couple of times this year. Now a third time as the Royals did what they needed to do with Seth Lugo. Put him on that concussion injured list, as he has had a few symptoms are showing up there, some headaches, and so they did the right thing for Seth, put him on that list, and Eli Morgan gets a roster spot in the bullpen.
6: All right, here we go. Yeah, it was very fortunate for Seth that he wasn't injured more seriously. That could have been real ugly.
0: So no question.
6: He knows it. He's counting his blessings. Alvarez fouls it off. 1 ball, 1 strike.
0: And I'll tell you what, Denny, you can attest to this. They deal with head injuries much more seriously and quickly now than when you started out in this game.
6: Yeah, in all sports.
0: In all sports, you're right.
6: Swing and a miss by Alvarez, who has 2 home runs, a single, and a fly ball to left.
0: I mean, we never hear people say he got his bell rung anymore. You used to hear that in a lot of sports.
6: High pop foul off third will find the seats, and it's still 1-2.
0: Ned Yost told us the story years ago when he was a catcher in the big leagues. And I don't remember the situation other than that, he went to go try to catch a pop foul, and his head went right into a player's knee. And he said he doesn't even remember much of the rest of the game.
6: Mm-hmm.
0: Stayed in.
6: Alvarez lines one, a slicer to left, but Collins moving to his right and makes the play.
0: Yeah, well, now you would be removed from whatever sport it is, certainly baseball, and be examined, and you'd probably miss quite a bit of time. And back in the day, guys would stay in games or come back the next day or whatever.
6: Yep.
0: And of course, it created many health problems, not just in the moment, but years later.

0: Christian Walker at the plate. He homered his first time up. Since then, two strikeouts and a ground ball to first. Ben Morgan missing with his first pitch. Yeah, you and I have seen hockey where a lot of the guys didn't even wear a helmet. Now it's mandatory. Fly ball to right field. Back goes Caglione, and at the warning track makes the catch. And there are 2 men out.
1: Yeah, they have a concussion protocol in that sport where they have a spotter kind of keeping an eye on guys. Obviously, that sport so much faster and the collisions are so common. This crazy stuff can happen even with a helmet on in that sport.
0: Yeah, the old story about the left winger charging down the left side and gets nailed in the corner, and he hit his head on the glass and the helmet popped off. He hit the deck, his head hit the ice. There's a strike and he was out. And they came out and trainer and the players helped him back to the bench. And finally the trainer came to the coach and said, I don't think we can use him anymore tonight. He doesn't even know who he is. And the coach said, well, tell him he's Wayne Gretzky and tell him to get back on the ice.
1: Yeah.
0: You're not going to see that anymore.
1: No. And it's shortened a lot of careers in a lot of sports, concussions. And I'm not saying he necessarily has one, Seth, in this case, but just...
0: Pitchers up too high, 2-1.
1: As a sports community, the sports community finally learned the lesson in that regard, better safe than sorry.
0: Former Royals manager Mike Matheny's career was cut short by concussions.
1: Yes, you're right.
0: 2 balls, 1 strike. And the pitch is up too high to Paredes.
1: I mean, he had some horrible experiences with that.
0: Yes, he did.
1: And he was a great defensive catcher, too.
0: Gold glove winner.
1: Yep.
0: 3 balls, 1 strike. Paredes. Morgan's next pitch is fouled straight back. And the count runs full, 3-2. Runs, 9 hits for Houston. 5 runs, 9 hits for the Royals. Inning number 8, nobody on, 2 out. Eli Morgan, next pitch to the right-handed batter, and here it is. And a fly ball to center. And Meisner moving over and makes the catch, and that's that. So down to the Astros. They have just 3 hits since that first inning. So to the bottom of the 8th we go. It remains 9-5 Houston.
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9-5. They'll come to bat here in the bottom of the eighth inning. New pitcher for the Houstons is De Los Santos. Royals will send up Garcia, Caglione, and Perez in that order. And the Houston right-hander, De Los Santos, getting ready to uncork his

0: first pitch. It's grounded wide of third, foul ball, barely. And strike one on Garcia, who has one hit. He's one out of three, singled in the third inning. Iniel De Los Santos. Pitched on Wednesday night in Anaheim. That was his last outing. He is on the outside corner with a fastball. Strike two on Michael Garcia. Right-hander gets the sign and brings it home. And a slicing foul off into the crowd on the first base side. De Los Santos has been a very effective pitcher, especially since late April. In fact, since the 30th of that month, his earned run average is just 1.42, with 20 strikeouts and 4 walks over that span of time. Garcia at home plate with manager Matt Quatrero and Royals trainer. They're checking his left hand. He will remain in the contest. De Los Santos, 30 years old. Wins, one loss, 4 saves for this right-hander who throws low and outside. 1-2 on the Royals third baseman. 9-5 Houston. It's been that way since the first inning. Next pitch is slammed foul off on the first base side. Two on Garcia, trying to get something going. In comes the 1-2 pitch. Line shot under the glove of the first baseman and on into right field. So Garcia shoots one by the first baseman, Walker. And there's a start. It's the Royals, just their second hit since the fourth inning. Leon. Jack is 0-for-3. Runner at first, nobody out. Eighth inning. Now the pitch. Swing and a miss. De Los Santos from the Dominican Republic. Right-hander's next pitch, Caglione. Boy, put a good swing on a fastball and fouled it straight back, so he was right on that pitch. De Los Santos was originally signed by Seattle as a non-drafted free agent, high and away from Caglione with Salvador Perez next. De Los Santos has been with 8 different teams in his big league career. He looks at first and delivers the 1-2 pitch to Caglione, and it's up and in. And now it's 2-2. The offensive action in this game confined to the first inning. Snap throw to first. Garcia back to the bag standing.
1: And for some reason, you got here so late that you got here for the second inning. It'd be like getting to a football game and missing the first kickoff of the game was returned for a touchdown and you missed it. You know? Because you would have missed a lot if you missed the first inning tonight.
0: Well, I'll say. 2 balls, 2 strikes.

0: on Caglione with Garcia at first, nobody out. And the pitch. High pop-up, foul territory, third base side. It's going to drop untouched right near the third base dugout. So Caglione, fortunate that that pop-up was uncatchable. Of course, infielders spun way around, guarding against a pull by Caglione. You know who I felt sorry for in the first inning?
1: Who?
0: The two pitching coaches.
1: Oh, yeah. Yeah.
0: Two balls, two strikes. In comes the pitch, and he chases an off-speed pitch, misses, and down he goes. So Jack, chasing a changeup, strikes out for the third time in the game. Changeup had a lot of fade away from the left-handed batter. So now Perez, Salvi with two singles. He's two out of three. He has scored a run. De Los Santos to Perez, and a breaking ball for a strike.
1: Ah, a nice little jolt could certainly make this game interesting. Not that it's not interesting already, because it's certainly been interesting.
0: Speak for yourself. No balls and one strike. Salvi whacks one foul over on the first base side.
1: Isn't it funny how we see so many games, and every game takes on a life of its own. You know, and you never know what that's going to look like. And even in the game, of course, it's going to ebb and flow and change. But this one's been crazy in its own way.
0: Well, how many times has somebody asked you, just being friendly, what do you think's going to happen tonight? The ball's two strikes, one on, one out. Salvi fights off a pitch in on the hands, fouls it into the seats. Still 0-2.
1: Until someone can perfect time travel, we're never going to have a good answer for him.
0: No. Most every sport is unpredictable, but I don't think any as unpredictable as this game.
1: Right.
0: So many variables, so many different people. The pitch is up and in.
1: And you play so many games, too. I mean, you have an idea going into the season the Dodgers are going to win 95 or 100 because of their roster and their track record, but you have no idea night to night what's going to happen.
0: No way. 1-2, Salvador Perez. The pitch, fouled away. The theme of this game over the last couple of innings has been the foul ball.
1: Oh, my goodness. We got a big crowd here tonight, and the percentage of fans going home with the baseball keeps rising with each inning.
0: 1-2 pitch. And Salvi, protecting the strike zone, fouls it off. Nine runs, nine hits, Houston. Five runs, 10 hits for the Royals. Astros have left seven. The Royals have stranded four. And the pitch to Perez, and he fouls off another one. The 31st foul ball Perez has hit in this at-bat.
1: And you're only fudging a little.
0: Not much.
1: No, not much.
0: Garcia's at first. He's been there for a while. And now another 1-2 pitch and another foul ball.
1: It just tells you, I mean, again, another example why pitching is so important in this game. I mean, in the first inning, we figured this was going to be a 17-12 kind of game or whatever. It's the same score we had 2 hours ago, 3 hours, 2.5 hours ago, whenever it was.
0: Yeah, it has been a bizarre game. Throw to first. And
1: because of that, it's memorable, though. That's the thing about this sport. I mean, it's bizarre.
0: Yeah.
1: A year or two from now. Remember that Friday night, the fireworks, where they scored 14 runs in the first inning? And now, again, who knows what's going to happen these final two innings, but
0: well, I'll say it again. It was about as bad a pitching for the two starters as you can see on the big league level. Perez takes a pitch high, and the count is 2-2.
1: Very forgettable night for Avila and for MI, who was a big money Japanese free agent they brought in. And he began the night with a high ERA, and he's going to go back to the hotel with a much higher ERA tonight.
0: Well, to pitch the way he did with a 9-0 lead, line.

0: the glove with the diving shortstop into left field. So after that long battle, Salvador Perez lines a single to left, and Garcia's at second. A 10-pitch at bat. Perez is 3 out of 4, all singles.
1: Yeah, so Amaya came into the game with a 5.24 ERA. He exited with a 6.43 ERA. But like you say, to be handed a 9-0 lead.
0: Yeah.
1: You know, that's it,
0: more than the numbers is the way he pitched.
1: Yeah.
0: And I had the feeling, of all things, in a 9-0 game with the lead, he was nibbling at the strike zone rather than just throwing strikes. Yeah. Strike one to Michael Massey. Michael doubled in a run back in that first inning. Since then, he's popped to first, flat out to right.
1: Boy, he could really make this game interesting right now.
0: Two on, one out. And out asked for by Massey. Garcia's at second. Perez, the runner at first. One out, eighth inning. 9-5 Houston. Pitch. Inside. One ball, one strike. Brian King, a lefty, is now working in the Houston bullpen. Meanwhile, Vasquez is going to go out to talk to De Los Santos. He might be exhausted after that confrontation with Salvador Perez.
1: No kidding.
0: So Michael Massey thinking over his next pitch from De Los Santos. To the side of the plate. One ball, one strike. Runners first and second. One out. And the right-hander's pitch to Massey is high. And the count is 2-1. De Los Santos facing his fourth hitter. He's given up two singles. He has a strikeout, but he is wobbling a bit. Next pitch, Massey hits it down the right field line, hooking down near the pole. It is foul. The count is 2 balls and 2 strikes. Michael Massey with a half a dozen home runs, and he does have occasional power. He gets a pitch in his zone. He can put a good swing on it. The wind is still drifting toward left, not quite as hard as in the first inning, but it is still a factor. Runners lead away from first and second, and a 2-2 pitch from the right-hander. Looped into left center field, that's going to drop for a hit. Garcia comes around third, and he's going to score, and it's 9-6. So 3 singles off De Los Santos. So finally, after all the zeros, after the first inning, a run. And De Los Santos certainly wasn't the answer for Houston. And now he's going to be out of the game. Meisner is the scheduled hitter. And we'll see what the Royals do with the lefty coming in from the bullpen. So De Los Santos, who had been pitching well, did not tonight. And he's gone. And pitching change being made, and we'll be right back.
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2: Brian Kane comes in to pitch, and as we figured, the Royals are going to use a pinch hitter for Meisner, left-handed pitcher and right-handed swinging Lane Thomas, who's done quite well as a pinch hitter this year. He's 4 out of 15, 3 RBIs, runners first and second, and a breaking ball for a strike. 9-6 Houston. So Lane Thomas, as he stands at home plate, represents the tying run. All that after the Royals were down 9-0 after the first half inning. Next pitch, high fly ball, twisting foul way down the left field line. And now very quickly, Lane Thomas is behind Brian King. Brian from Littleton, Colorado. Lefty brings it in. Fastball is inside.
3: King's having quite a year with a 2.51 ERA and 26 appearances. He's only allowed one home run the whole year.
2: 1-0, 4 saves in his career against the Royals. And the left-hander's next pitch to Thomas is a strike on the inside corner. Lane Thomas, no doubt in his mind that that was a strike, and now it's up to Eric Collins. Collins has been on twice, and then his last time up, he flied out to deep right field. Now he turns around to hit right-handed against the lefty King, and Brian's first pitch is a strike. Two on, two out, a run across. Royals batting bottom of the eighth. Next pitch, fastball fouled off. And King has come out of the bullpen throwing strikes. He went right after Thomas. And now same story here with Harry Collins, who finds himself behind in the count 0-2. Next pitch, almost hit him, and it did. So an 0-2 pitch, and he's hit by a pitch ball. So now Carter Jensen due up. Now the tying runs at first base.
3: I'll tell you what, I'm sure Joe Espada, their manager, was not expecting when he saw his team score 9 runs in the top of the first that he was going to need high leverage relievers late in this game.
2: Well, that's what happens when your starter totally falters.
3: Yep.
2: Bases loaded, two out. The pitch from the lefty misses away. Carter Jensen, 1 out of 4. He singled his first time up. Now the crowd getting into it. Lefty against lefty, and the pitch is high. And the count is 2-0. Bases loaded, two out, eighth inning. Carter Jensen gets a curveball outside. Ball three, 3-0. So now King, who is right in the strike zone against Thomas. He had Collins behind in the count and then hit him. Next pitch is a strike. And it's 3-1 to Jensen.
3: You know, Jensen came in hitting 235 against left-handed pitching this year.
2: He's driven in 31. He has a chance to add to that total right here. The 3-1 pitch. He walked him.

0: forces in a run. It's 9-7. So a hit batter and a base on balls.
1: That's a great job by a rookie right there.
0: So now another mound visit. Let's pause for identification. This is the Royals Baseball Network.
2: From the crossroads of America, your home for the best classic rock of all time. Quick 100.1, KKWK, Cameron, Missouri.
0: Royals have the bases loaded. It is 9-7. The batter is Witt. He is 0-3 with a walk and a run scored.
1: And you could say he's due overall. You could say he's due with the bases loaded. He's 0-5 with the bases loaded so far this year.
0: So this is the game right here, quite likely. King against Witt. And a lot of people here in the ballpark, and it's a big crowd, are standing. First pitch, breaking ball, a strike. Since his walk and run scored in the first, Witt has flied out to center twice. Last at bat, ground ball short. The pitch, line shot, knocked down by the third baseman. Everybody's safe. Paredes diving to his left for that hot ground ball, knocked it down, but unable to make a play. And now it is a one-run game. That will be an infield hit and an RBI for Witt. And now Starling Marte is going to hit. Marte batting in Pasquantino's spot. So the Royals at one point trailing 9-0. Now it is 9-8. And Starling Marte hitting for Pasquantino. Marte has always been a very effective hitter against left-handers. First pitch is high. One ball, no strikes. So lack of command in the last two hitters. Next pitch, fouled away, and one ball, one strike. This all started with a single by Garcia. In comes the 1-1 pitch. It missed, two balls, one strike.
3: The pitcher's called a ball. Catcher's challenging.
0: Catcher is going to challenge the location of that pitch. It really didn't look that great. But it was on the very bottom of the strike zone.
3: One and two.
0: So that changes things a bit. 1-2 now on Marte, who can't be quite as selective as he would like, perhaps. But a veteran, he's been here before. He got jammed, hits a slow roller. He might beat it out. Throw to first, out at first base on a very close play. And I'll bet you the Royals want to take a look at that. Yep, they're going to take a look at that play at first. If Marte beats it, this game is tied.
4: Kansas City is challenging the alcohol at first base.
0: It appears, at first glance, that Marte was out at first. He hit the bag with his left foot, but it appeared when his left foot hit the base, the ball was already in the glove of the first baseman, Walker. And so if that holds up, it is end of inning 9-8.
1: Here we go.
4: Ball confirmed, the runner is out. Kansas City will lose their center.
0: Runner out and proper call, really. But man, what a play by their shortstop, Pena, on a slow roller past the pitcher. And maybe it saved the game for Houston, because they are now holding on by their fingernails as they come to bat in the ninth. It's Houston 9 and the Royals 8.
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4: Ninth inning in this wacky game, and it's 9-8 Houston. It was 9-0 Houston after the first half inning. And a very close play at first base on Starling Marte kept Houston up by one, but what a play by the shortstop Pena, who had to charge and then make an off-balance throw and get something on it. So here we go, ninth inning. Matt Strom now pitching. The first pitch is high and outside to Jose Altuve. Defensively now for the Royals, Caglione is at first, Thomas is in center, and Starling Marte is in right field. Altuve gets a breaking ball for a strike. Altuve, one out of three. He is walked and singled. Strom, the lefty, ready, pitches, and he's in tight on the right-handed batter. Bryce Matthews is in the on-deck circle as a pinch hitter next. Strom's fastball is outside. Unique challenge.
5: This is called a ball. The catcher's challenge.
4: Pitch was called a ball. It was.
5: The call is confirmed. The count is 3-1. Kansas
4: three balls,
5: City has one
4: left. Strike on Altuve. Houston has not scored since the first inning. They got 9 runs on 6 hits in the first. No runs, just 3 hits since. One extreme to the other. Popper, short center. Out goes Massey and makes the catch. So Altuve pops out to second. And now the pinch hitter will be Bryce Matthews. For the moment, Bryce Matthews hitting 204. He's homered 4 times. Perez and Brian Sweeney out on the mound talking to Strom, talking about this hitter, how to pitch him, and so forth. Nobody on, one out.

0: lefty Strom brings it in. Right-handed batter and a strike call. Matthews spells his last name properly, M-A-T-T-H-E-W-S. The 0-1 pitch is blasted high in the air and deep down the left field line, hooking in the corner and gone. Bryce Matthews to give Houston its first offense since the first inning. That thing was really busted. The wind was not really a factor at all, not the way he swung at that pitch. It's almost as though he knew what was coming. And now Houston with a 10-8 lead. Strom yields the home run, and now it's Cam Smith, and he takes a strike. Cam Smith so far, 1 out of 4. Infield single, run scored back in the first. Strom's fastball is hit it off the end of the bat into center field, and Thomas moves over to make the catch. So two down. Up comes Myers for the first time. Jake Myers from Omaha. Takes a pitch, low and inside, ball one. Ball game in the top of the ninth. 10-8, Houston. Fastball swung late, fouled off. Jake Myers hitless in his last 5 at-bats. Jake hitting 212 at the moment, and the pitch is swung on and missed. So now Houston with 10 runs, 10 hits. The Royals with 8 runs on 13 hits. Both teams have left 7 men on base. 1-2, 2 out, bases empty. Next pitch. Up too high. Count even at 2-2. Myers with 2 home runs this year. Josh Hader is getting ready in the bullpen for Houston. Next pitch, and a breaking ball is hit in the air to left field. Plenty of room now for Collins, and near the foul line makes a fair ball catch to end the inning, but Matthews' pinch hit home run gives Houston a bit of a cushion. Bottom of the ninth coming up, 10-8, Astros.
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3: Way back in the first inning, Yordan Alvarez homered twice. He had a two-run homer in the first inning. Later in the first inning, he hit a grand slam, so drove in six. That grand slam is our Quick Trip hit of the game. 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And Denny, we can only hope that we still have another Quick Trip hit of the game on the way, although Josh Hader is pretty good at preventing that from happening. Let's see if the Royals can get to him tonight.
4: Yeah, I remember watching him when he was with Milwaukee. He was about the nastiest lefty out of the bullpen that you could find. I think he was the bullpen's answer to Chris Sale.
3: Yeah.
4: Just the way he goes about it.
3: It's a good comp, yep.
4: That three-quarters nasty step toward first base and let her fly. And Garcia, showing bunt, takes the first pitch high for ball one. This is the 12th time that Hader has appeared against the Royals. Lefty's next pitch is a strike, and the count is even 1-1. Garcia has two hits, both singles. He has scored two runs. Hader gets the sign, brings it home, throws it high. How about these numbers? Let me run these by you. Josh Hader, 11 career games against the Royals. He's 1-0 with four saves and a 9.72 earned run average. There's a strike and the count is even 2-2. In other words, he's been either very good or very bad. Which one do we see tonight? We'll find out shortly. The pitch, sliced down the right field line, twisting. It is a foul ball, and still 2-2 on Garcia. Caglione to follow, and then Salvador Perez. Hader came off the injured list on June the 2nd. So he missed the Astros' first 61 games of the season. So this is probably not the Josh Hader we were talking about when he was wearing the uniform of the Milwaukee Brewers. Fouled away by Michael Garcia. Houston. Signal given. Hader brings it home and another foul ball. This game has become, in the last three innings, a game of foul balls. One after the other. Pitchers really don't have enough to get it past them. And the hitters now put it in play, and it's hit the deep left center field. And it's going to be caught right at the warning track by Myers. So Garcia got into it. It didn't sound that great off the bat. And we talked about the wind. It's still drifting toward left, but the ball kind of flamed out as it neared the warning track and went away for Caglione. Jack is 0-for-4 with three strikeouts, so he's had a tough night and now facing a tough lefty. Hader unloads the pitch, and a breaking ball finds the strike zone. Bases empty, one out, ninth inning, 10-8 Houston. Caglione takes a strike on the outer corner, and now he's down in the count 0-2. Several pitchers in this game have had the count 0-2 on a hitter and couldn't close.

0: the deal. Caglione hits a foul ball back into the upper deck, in and out of the upper deck. Silicon holds, no balls, two strikes. Perez, who has three singles, watches from the on-deck circle. The pitch. Fly ball slicing down the left field line, and it's going to be caught by the ball boy and then dropped down there. Nothing in two on Caglione. Royals need a runner to have a chance. The 0-2 pitch from Josh Hader. Fastball popped up a mile high. Very short left field, and Pena, the shortstop, makes the catch. And there are two men out. The defensive play of the night was Pena's on the Royals pinch hitter Marte in the eighth inning. A slow roller, he made a great scoop and throw and kept the Astros in front by one. Big swing by Salvi, no contact, strike one. All three of Perez's hits in the game have been singles. He's also flied out to center. Next pitch to Perez is swung on and missed. So now Hader has a big advantage in the count, but last time up, Salvi fouled off a ton of pitches before a single. So let's see if he can stay alive against this lefty and keep the game alive. In comes the pitch, and it's high and outside. Hader, after delivering that pitch, did a first full circle on the mound, spinning around. Now he eyes the target and pitches to Perez, and it's way low and inside. Lofton swings a bat in the on-deck circle. If Salvi can get on, Lofton would represent the tying run. Hader's pitch inside. How many times, and I just mentioned it, has a pitcher in this game had to count 0-2 only to let the hitter escape somehow, some way? And here we are again. Salvi down in the count, 0-2. Now it's 3-2, and the next pitch is fouled off. Three and two, two out, ninth inning. Vasquez, the catcher, goes out. He and Hader are talking things over. They're talking about not just the next pitch. They're talking about maybe a sequence of as many as three pitches. And I could see Hader mouthing the word fastball. Whether he said, I don't want to throw my fastball, or I want to throw my fastball, I can't tell you, but he said fastball. 3-2, two out. So now Hader getting set. Salvi trying to keep the game alive. The pitch. Broken bat, ground ball to first, scooped up by Walker, who steps on first. And this zany game has come to an end. Final score, 10-8 Houston. We'll be right back.
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0: Royals have hung a 10 spot on the board.
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5: Well, Stu, is it safe to say that game was wild and woolly from the very start?
6: It sure was. I mean, my goodness. We saw 98 pitches thrown in the first inning of this game. 98 in the first inning between the two clubs, and 14 runs scored. And then it was a bullpen game, and both bullpens really stepped up and did the job. I mean, the managers couldn't ask much more from their pens tonight, after both starters just clearly did not have it just from the get-go tonight.
5: But a key play was by their shortstop, Pena, who made a wonderful play on a slow ground ball off the bat of the pinch hitter, Marte, and it kept Houston up by one. They added a run on Matthews' homer, but final score was 10-8, and what a match. So, game two tomorrow. The teams can regroup and get a good night's sleep, and we'll see what happens, but quite a contest. So see you tomorrow night. Denny Matthews, good night from the ballpark, and Stu has the totals.
6: All right, Denny, for the victorious Astros tonight, 10 runs on a total of 10 hits in this ball game, as it was just wild. No errors. They stranded 7. The Royals, 8 runs, 13 hits. They out-hit them tonight. 1 error. Royals also stranded 7 men on base. The winning pitcher tonight was Houston reliever right-hander Nate Pearson, their fourth of 7 pitchers they used tonight. He's 1-0. He gets his first decision of the year. He's 1-0. The loss goes to the Royals starter, Luindor Avila, who only recorded 2 outs, gave up 8 runs on 5 hits. He walked 3. He didn't strike at anybody. He threw 49 pitches to get 2 outs, and he was out of there. So a very tough night for young Avila, who the Royals have very, very high expectations for, but just a rough one tonight. The save goes to Brian King, or to Josh Hader, I should say, as he has his second save on the year's 3-hour, 19-minute game. 25,672 here to witness this one tonight. And the runners in scoring position battle, actually, the Royals did better in that stat, believe it or not. Houston was 2 out of 9 with runners in scoring position. The Royals were 5 out of 12. Which just goes to show you that stat, although it's very important, doesn't always indicate who had the better night offensively. But 8 runs, most of the time, you're going to win when you score 8. Unfortunately, tonight, the Royals just couldn't quite climb that hill that was built, that 9-run first inning. The Royals never got to 9. They got to 8. They made it exciting toward the end. They made it very interesting. But in the end, of course, the Astros got that 9th inning home run from Bryce Matthews pinch hitting. That gave him a 2-run margin, gave him a little bit of a cushion, kind of swung the momentum back after the Royals had scored 3 in the bottom of the 8th. And then Hader came out and did what Hader does and finishes off the Royals. So Houston takes the first game here 10-8. And we'll have more from Kauffman Stadium, where the fireworks are going off after that one. Again, almost 26,000 here tonight, and very few, if any, have left. And now they can enjoy a show on a beautiful night in Kansas City. We're back in just a moment on the Royals Baseball Network.
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4: 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Well, it was an entertaining game, that's for sure. And we weren't sure what was going to happen after Houston put up 9 in the top of the first inning. But the Royals, to their credit, answered with 5 in the bottom of that inning. And then they held Houston at 9, that 9 they put up in the first inning, for most of the way until they added a 10th run in the 9th inning. But Royals made it interesting late, but they couldn't come all the way back. Reminder that Royals TV is your video home for Royals baseball. Stream all Royals games all season in Royals territory on cable, satellite, or in the MLB app with a season pass for $74.99. 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The Fireworks Friday, brought to you by Price Chopper and Oreo. The folks are enjoying the show, and we're going to hear from the Royals manager, Matt Quatrero. We'll also check out scores around this division. I can give you a hint, the White Sox are still in first place. Man, what a season they're having here in the first half of the year. Final here tonight, 10-8. The Astros win the opener of this three-game series. We're back to Kauffman Stadium in a moment on the Royals Baseball Network.
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7: First inning as well, and with the 2-out hitting, what does it say about just the offense? It's just in general in that frame to kind of get the game back.
8: Well, I mean, we knew before the game he struggles to command the ball sometimes, and guys did a good job right out of the gate of making him throw strikes. And put up 5 after going down 9-0 is pretty darn good.
9: In that first inning, Meisner thrown out at third, is that just a bad read? Is that him going? Kind of, can you take us through?
8: Yeah, I mean, that's probably over aggressive right there. I mean, 2 outs, the play is right in front of him. Ball was hit pretty hard to the left fielder.
7: When you went out and checked on Michael there at the plate, was it just his wrist or what?
8: His hand is sore, the back of his hand. He's got some soreness in there. When he swings and fouls a ball off is generally when he feels it. So I could tell that one really got him.
9: Felt like that momentum kind of started to swing there when Carter draws that walk in the 8th inning. Overall, obviously not the result you wanted, but what positives do you take away from tonight?
8: Yeah, I mean, the bullpen, you know, played some nice defense, the at-bats throughout. I mean, there were some opportunities. You know, their bullpen did a good job. We had some decent at-bats throughout, but, that's the main takeaway. I mean, and if Paredes doesn't get a glove on that ball that Bobby smokes, you know, that's a tie game.
10: 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We'll be back in just a moment on the Royals Baseball Network.
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10: 10-8 was the final tonight as the Astros beat the Royals. We checked scores of other games, including the White Sox, who went over the Dodgers 8-2 on the south side of Chicago as Andrew Benintendi hit his 7th homer. Anthony Kay, the win, he's 6-1. Minnesota gets a late homer from Brooks Lee. They beat St. Louis up in the Twin Cities 9-8 tonight.

0: Cleveland gets a 3-2 win over Detroit. So the White Sox remain the first place team in the Central Division, a half game up on Cleveland. Now we turn the page to tomorrow night. We'd love to see here for a 6-10 start. It'll be Noah Cameron on the mound for the Royals, and Mike Burrows, right-hander, will pitch for Houston. 6-10 first pitch tomorrow. We'll be on the air with the Bob Allen Ford pregame show beginning at 5:30. And for those of you listening on our flagship station in Kansas City, 96.5 The Fan, stay tuned for Vern's postgame show with Josh Vernier. It's also available on the Odyssey app. In the final tonight, Houston 10, the Royals 8. For Denny Matthews and our producer-engineer Eric Guthrie, Steve Stewart saying goodnight from Kauffman Stadium.
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3: Here's a look at your forecast. Lows dip down to about 62 tonight under mainly clear skies. Sunshine mixed with clouds at times tomorrow. Chance of thunderstorms. High temperatures reach up to 81. Lows dip down to about 57 tomorrow night. Storms likely. Daytime highs approaching 71 Sunday under partly cloudy skies. 75 Monday. I'm staff meteorologist Derek Height. Currently, it's 70 degrees.
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5: See

Bad Medicine. That's Bon Jovi. I'm Mike Walsh. So you think football fans and basketball fans are passionate? Then soccer fans are absolutely fanatical. Soccer isn't just a sport in many countries, it's a religion. If you've ever heard of the term ultras, these are the most hardcore fans in soccer.

0: 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Ah, doing stuff with their hands. See, soccer is kind of like Riverdance playing kickball. 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
9: Here's a look at your forecast. Lows level off around 62 overnight under partly cloudy skies. A mix of clouds and sun Saturday. Chance for storms. High temperatures reach up to 81. Thunderstorms likely Saturday night. Lows level off around 57. Cloudy skies. High of 71 Sunday under partly cloudy skies. 75 Monday. I'm staff meteorologist Derek Height. Currently, it's 70 degrees.
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time for another round of Who Are You? 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

0: 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Do you like dust?
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0: Or do you prefer the dirt? 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Either way, rock and roll's got you covered. 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

What is up, rockers? My name is Harley. Hope you're having a great weekend. Coming up, a rocker who's got his own documentary coming out. But first, the Rolling Stones.

0: Pearl Jam with Better Man. Pearl Jam bassist Jeff Ament has just dropped a brand new soundtrack that serves as a companion to his new skateboarding documentary, which is all about his efforts to build skate parks in underserved communities, such as Native American reservations.
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9: Here's a look at your forecast. Lows level off around 62 overnight under partly cloudy skies. A mix of clouds and sun Saturday. Chance for storms. High temperatures reach up to 81. Thunderstorms likely Saturday night. Lows level off around 57. Cloudy skies. High of 71 Sunday under partly cloudy skies. 75 Monday. I'm staff meteorologist Derek Height. Right now, it's 68 degrees.
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Ever wonder how many questions the average child asks? The number is staggering, and I have it for you coming up. Plus, Twisted Sister after Marshall Tucker Band.

0: Twisted Sister, I Wanna Rock. What do you want to do with your life? That is a great question that adults often ask kids. But kids, well, they sure do ask the darndest questions, and very many of them. The average toddler asks 21 questions a day. Parents only know the answer to about 13 of them, by the way. Preschool-aged children ask an average of 73 questions a day, with some children asking up to 76 questions per hour. And most of them are we there yet? Are we there yet?
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2: The U.S. Treasury quietly released its official financial report for 2025. It appears by its own numbers, the U.S. government seems insolvent.

0: Solvent. It's reported that the Treasury shows about $6 trillion in assets and over $47 trillion in liabilities. Add it all up, and it looks like the U.S. owes more than $130 trillion it doesn't have. 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

0: Rush with Working Man. Well, the Rush Tour, the 50th anniversary tour with new drummer Annika Nilis, is officially underway. And if you had any doubts that she was up to the task of sitting in Neil Peart's vaunted spot, those questions were answered and then some at the first series of shows. You never should have doubted her.
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St. Joseph, Bethany, Albany, and all of Northwest Missouri. 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

0: Pat Benatar, Love is a Battlefield. Now, songwriter Holly Knight originally wrote that song as a ballad, but Pat had other ideas, wanted to speed up the song, give it a little bit of a peppy drum track. Pat Benatar's record label did not like that idea, said you should record the song as it was written. Pat said, nope, I'm going to record the song the way I like it. And guess who won that battle? And guess who was right?
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6: Here's a look at your forecast. Lows level off around 62 overnight under partly cloudy skies. A mix of clouds and sun Saturday. Chance for storms. High temperatures reach up to 81. Thunderstorms likely Saturday night. Lows level off around 57. Cloudy skies. High of 71 Sunday under partly cloudy skies. 75 Monday. I'm staff meteorologist Derek Height. Right now, 66.
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0: 18 in life. I'm Harley, and if you suspect your coworkers don't like you very much, here are the signs that they probably don't. Number one on the list, do they avoid eye contact with you? Do all conversations come to an abrupt halt when you walk in a room? Do they not invite you to social events like happy hour with all the gang? Do they give you one-word answers when you ask questions? And do they not laugh at your jokes? Well, in that case, either they don't like you very much, or you're the boss, or both.
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0: Aerosmith, Deuces Are Wild. I'm Harley, and you ever open up your pantry, look at that old box of pasta that's been sitting there, I don't know, maybe 10 years, you have no idea, and wonder if it's good? Well, I've got good news for you. It most likely is. Pasta is one of those things that really doesn't have a practical expiration date. You can go ahead and cook that decade-old pasta. 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And, oh, by the way, for dessert, you can go ahead and eat that Twinkie that's been sitting in your pantry for 10 years. It might still be good.
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0: 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Rock and Roll's got you covered. St. Joseph, Bethany, Albany, and all of Northwest Missouri. 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

0: Guns N' Roses, You Could Be Mine. You remember that song maybe from Used or Illusion. You might also remember it from the Terminator 2 soundtrack. But it took a lot for Arnold Schwarzenegger to convince Guns N' Roses to release that song for the soundtrack. In fact, Arnold invited Guns N' Roses to his house for dinner with him and his wife, Maria Shriver, in order to convince them to release the song. And, well, the convincing worked. Hopefully there was no muscle involved.
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8: Here's a look at your forecast. Partly cloudy skies overnight with a low of 62. Chance of thunderstorms Saturday. High temperatures reach up to 81. A blend of clouds and sun. Overcast Saturday night. Storms likely. Lows dip down to about 57. A blend of clouds and sun Sunday with highs around 71. 75 Monday. I'm staff meteorologist Derek Height. Currently 66.
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0: Midnight oil beds are burning. Well, if you are planning a date this weekend, don't plan on burning the midnight oil. According to a survey of singles, a good date should last about 2 hours and not a whole lot more than that. But they say if it lasts longer than 4 hours, well, either the date's going really well or it's a hostage situation.
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0: Led Zeppelin, Jamaica, Harley. Well, do you consider your spouse or your significant other to also be your best friend? 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

0: Sting. If you love somebody, set them free. Well, it was 2014 when Sting staged his own Broadway musical called The Last Ship, and it was a flop. Did he set it free? No. Actually, he went back to the drawing board, rewriting the whole thing from scratch, and now is presenting it again, this time at the Metropolitan Opera. My cousin, who lives in New York, was just there and said it was pretty amazing.
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2: The U.S. Treasury quietly released its official financial report for 2025. It appears by its own numbers, the U.S. government seems insolvent. It's reported that the Treasury shows about $6 trillion in assets and over $47 trillion in liabilities. Add it all up, and it looks like the U.S. owes more than $130 trillion it

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6: Here's a look at your forecast. Partly cloudy skies overnight with a low of 62. Chance of thunderstorms Saturday. High temperatures reach up to 81. A blend of clouds and sun. Overcast Saturday night. Storms likely. Lows dip down to about 57. A blend of clouds and sun Sunday with highs around 71. 75 Monday. I'm staff meteorologist Derek Height. Currently 66.
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0: The Who. Eminence Front, I'm Harley. Are you hoping to reconnect with your spouse or significant other this summer? Well, consider a romantic vacation, but instead of flying there to reach your destination as quickly as possible, think about doing a road trip. Yeah, about two-thirds of Americans say they have deep, meaningful discussions on road trips. I mean, that's great. I totally agree with that idea, but try not to have those discussions be too serious, because remember, you're trapped in that car.
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time for another round of Who Are You? Are you paranoid? Or are you comfortably numb? 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Either way, rock and roll's got you covered. 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

We've got bricks. All in all, you're just another brick in the wall. 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And we've got a whole lot of lead. 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

0: Queensryche and Silent Lucidity. I'm Harley, and the number one thing that men lie about on dating apps is their height. That's right, ladies. Don't be surprised if your man comes in a couple of inches shorter than you were expecting on your date this weekend. That is because men do that to get around many women's strict requirements about what kind of a man they want to date in terms of height. So, yeah, not only is he too short, he's also a liar. Good luck with that, ladies.
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8: Here's a look at your forecast. Lows dip down to about 62 overnight under mainly cloudy skies. Sunshine mixed with clouds at times Saturday. Chance of thunderstorms. High temperatures reach up to 82. Cloudy skies Saturday night. Chance for storms. Lows dip down to about 58. Turning cooler Sunday and Monday with highs from the low 70s to the mid

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0: Journey and Stone in Love. And where were you 19 years ago this weekend? You were maybe watching the Sopranos finale. Can you believe it's been 19 years? Of course, the finale, which featured the iconic use of Journey's Don't Stop Believin' in the final scene. And that one scene generated so much renewed interest in Journey that the band, who was kind of on hiatus at the time, decided to go out and find a new lead singer so they could hit the road. And that singer is Arnel Pineda, who's still with them today.
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So, you remember the words to all these songs, but you can't find your car keys, eh? 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

0: the rhythm of love, Scorpions wrapped up a set. Also heard the Stones. It's on the rock and roll new album, Foreign Tongues, coming July 10th. Today, 69, the Stones held a photo call in Hyde Park to introduce their new guitarist, Mick Taylor, who was replacing Brian Jones. Mick Taylor, 20 years old, former member of John Mayall's Bluesbreakers, made his live debut with the Stones the following month at a free concert in Hyde Park.
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7: Here's a look at your forecast. Chance of thunderstorms today, otherwise a blend of clouds and sun. Highs level off around 82. Chance for storms tonight, lowest dip down to about 58. Highs level off around 72. Tomorrow, a blend of clouds and sun. Mainly clear Monday, with daytime highs approaching 76. 79, slight chance for storms Tuesday. I'm staff meteorologist Derek Height. Currently, 68.
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0: Every rose has its thorn and poison. Also, REO, roll with the changes. Lots of changes with CBS. They announced some cancellations this week. The cancellation of four series. They canceled Watson after two seasons. DMV after one. I like that show. The Late Show, Stephen Colbert after 10 seasons. And The Neighborhood is gone after eight seasons. They renewed 19 existing series for the new season, including NCIS, CIA, Survivor, and The Amazing Race.
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0: When I come around in Green Day, wrapping up a set, it's McKenzie. Hope you're having a great weekend. If you're going to the movies, some of the new ones that came out yesterday include Spielberg's Disclosure Day, 83% Rotten Tomatoes. I feel like that is going to be at the top of the box office. The comedy Stop That Train is out, 87% Rotten Tomatoes. And The Furious, a lot of martial arts in that one, and something you don't hardly ever see, 100% Rotten Tomatoes.
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0: From Full Moon Fever, Tom Petty, You're So Bad. Also Fogerty with center field. John honored at the Songwriters Hall of Fame ceremony in Manhattan. This was Thursday, the 2026 Songwriters Hall of Fame ceremony. Taylor Swift getting in, the youngest female ever inducted. Paul Stanley, Gene Simmons, of Kiss, of course, getting in. And John Fogerty receiving the Johnny Mercer Award. He performed Proud Mary with his two sons, Shane and Tyler. It's Mackenzie from Refresh Staples. 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
3: Here's a look at your forecast. Chance of thunderstorms today. Otherwise, a blend of clouds and sun. Ice level off around 82. Chance for storms tonight. Lowest dip down to about 58. Highs level off around 72. Tomorrow, a blend of clouds and sun. Mainly clear Monday, with daytime highs approaching 76. 79, slight chance for storms Tuesday. I'm staff meteorologist Derek Height. Currently, it's 66 degrees.
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0: Van Halen, Oh Pretty Woman. Earlier talking about the shows that CBS has canceled. Well, NBC also canceled some shows this week, 9 ahead of the 2026 summer season, including The Hunting Party, Brilliant Minds, Stumble, Karamo, The Steve Wilkos Show, Law & Order, Organized Crime is gone, The Kelly Clarkson Show gone, Access Hollywood and Access Daily. Shows that they renewed: Chicago Fire, Med and PD, Happy's Place, St. Dennis Medical, Law & Order SVU, and The Fall and Rise of Reggie Dinkins.
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0: say roll. Ready? Rock. Okay. Well, never mind. Maybe we'll try that again later.
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0: Magic Carpet Ride is Steppenwolf in the 60s. It's Mackenzie watching the World Cup. You know, winners walk away with a ton of money. The winners pay out $50 million. And the referees are getting in on the big bucks as well. They are doing not too bad. Referees could earn up to $100,000 with large bonuses paid on top if they are chosen to officiate at the later stages of the tournament. Wow, that's a lot of money. I guess that's how they're able to put up with the players.
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0: Stevie Nicks, Edge of 17. Wrap it up a set. Coming out next weekend, Toy Story 5. On Friday, it'll be out. The movie is about toys. 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
10: Here's a look at your forecast. Chance of thunderstorms today, otherwise a blend of clouds and sun. Ice level off around 82. Chance for storms tonight, lowest dip down to about 58. Highs level off around 72. Tomorrow, a blend of clouds and sun. Mainly clear Monday, with daytime highs approaching 76. 79, slight chance.

0: for storms Tuesday. I'm staff meteorologist Derek Height. Currently, it's 68 degrees.
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0: Back and Drive 55. 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Also, Zap with Hole, Lot of Love on the set. Today it's Mackenzie, the World Cup. I've seen jerseys around. The most popular soccer jerseys, Argentina, Japan, the USA, and Portugal. Those are the most popular for this year. Don't forget the NBA Finals are happening, and Game 5 is happening today. Spurs and Knicks going at it. Knicks leading the series right now, 3-1. 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

0: time for another round of Who Are You? Are you a wayward son? Or are you just a little silhouette of a man?
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0: Mama, I'm coming home, and Ozzy, so hard to believe next month. It's going to be a year already since he passed. We'll have Ozzy, AI Ozzy, coming. The Osbournes not wanting us to forget Ozzy. I don't think that's possible. 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

0: Interesting story. Heart, All I Want to Do, Papanatar, We Belong, and Paul McCartney Band on the Run. 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
10: Here's a look at your forecast. Sunshine mixed with clouds at times today, with a chance for storms. High temperatures reach up to 82. Storms likely tonight. Lows level off around 58. Cloudy skies expected. Daytime highs approaching 72. Tomorrow, a mix of clouds and sun. Mid-70s Monday, turning warmer Tuesday, with highs in the upper 70s and thunderstorms possible. I'm Staff Meteorologist Derek Height. Currently 72.
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16: It's Mackenzie with Pink Floyd and Hey You.

0: His Dancing Words tour starts next month. He's playing songs he hasn't played in a really long time, and he says it's the last time he's going to be playing them. Cherry Bomb, John Mellencamp. It's Mackenzie. Which sport is more dangerous, soccer or football? It's football by nearly every measure that researchers use to track injuries. At the college level, football produces game injuries at a rate roughly double the rate of men's soccer. Of course, men's soccer has some real risks to the knees, lower legs, but the overall toll of football is consistently higher. Who over-dramatizes their injuries more, football or soccer? I think we know the answer.
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0: Bob Seger, Turn the Page. It's a song about being on the road, and a lot of people are going to be traveling here soon because summer is almost here officially. It starts next weekend. Kids are out of school. People are vacationing. The National Park Service granting free admission, by the way, to fee-charging parks. And this is happening tomorrow, June 14th, to mark the president's birthday and also Flag Day. So remember that. National Park Service granting free admission to fee-charging parks tomorrow. It's Mackenzie. I'm out. Have a great weekend.
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0: drove me out of my mind. I should've known better, said I wish I never met her, said I'd leave it all behind. Yowza.
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6: Here's a look at your forecast. Sunshine mixed with clouds at times today, with a chance for storms. High temperatures reach up to 82. Storms likely tonight. Lows level off around 58. Cloudy skies expected. Daytime highs approaching 72. Tomorrow, a mix of clouds and sun. Mid-70s Monday, turning warmer Tuesday, with highs in the upper 70s and thunderstorms possible. I'm Staff Meteorologist Derek Height. Right now, 75.
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0: Ragdoll from Aerosmith. In China, a dog was following its drunk owner along a river when it spotted his inebriated master topple into the water. Being man's best friend and all, the dog raced home and alerted a neighbor who followed the dog back to the river. Firefighters were summoned and were able to rescue the man as his dog stood loyally by. Man's best friend indeed.
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7: It's time for Pet of the Week here on Regional Radio, sponsored by Cameron Pet Supply. My name's Roman Pfister, and today I'm speaking with Georgia Drager from Cameron Animal Shelter. So, Georgia, I understand we've got Tango today. Why don't you tell us a little bit about her?
8: Yes, Tango was found over by one of our local truck stops. She's a little bitty red heeler mix of some kind. A couple of heeler friend experts say that she does look to be full bred.
7: Okay, and what would you like people to know about Tango's traits and her personality?
8: She is very sweet. Behind a kennel, she likes to show her teeth and smile, which makes us a little nervous. But once we get her out, she's super lovable. She's a little spicy is how we would describe her. She did have a meet and greet with a couple other dogs. She did okay, but we think that she'd be a best fit with maybe no other dogs in the household. Possibly a dog that she really gets along with well. As small as she is, she'd make a great companion for just about any family.
7: So for anybody who wants to do a meet and greet with Tango and anybody who'd like to adopt her, how do they get in contact with you?
8: Sure, they're welcome to call me at City Hall and ask for animal control. If they follow me on Facebook, they're also welcome to shoot me a message and we can connect that way to set up a meet and greet for little Tango.
7: All right, well, here's hoping that Tango can find that forever home soon. Georgia, I want to thank you for joining us here on Regional Radio. 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

0: Pearl Jam, there's Daughter. Hey there, what up and in with you on the weekend? Drinking a lot of coffee might give you the jitters from all the caffeine, you know, but just smelling coffee? Korean researchers found just inhaling coffee's aroma can actually make you feel calmer.
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7: 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And we will assume you are always listening. 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

If we played 10 of your favorite rock songs, and then we played 7 more, how many beers would be left in the fridge? 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

Hey, there you got Will Upton inside your Saturday. I've got the story of a world record that gave everybody involved a 7-year itch. I'll have that story for you up ahead. Got Pink Floyd for you now. Here's Run Like Hell.

0: Scorpions with Wind of Change. Palm Springs was the site of a Guinness World Record recently, the record for most people dressed as Marilyn Monroe. The gathering was held to commemorate what would have been Marilyn's 100th birthday. They smashed the record with 1,037 Marilyns in attendance, besting the previous mark by almost 800 Marilyns. Unfortunately, there was no subway grate to stand over to recreate that iconic photo. 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
5: Here's a look at your forecast. Sunshine mixed with clouds at times today, with a chance for storms. High temperatures reach up to 82. Storms likely tonight. Lows level off around 58. Cloudy skies expected. Daytime highs approaching 72. Tomorrow, a mix of clouds and sun. Mid-70s Monday, turning warmer Tuesday, with highs in the upper 70s and thunderstorms possible. I'm Staff Meteorologist Derek Height. Right now, 79.
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0: from their album Mirage. It's Fleetwood Mac and Hold Me. I'm not ashamed to admit I love ice cream, but I will say I don't do this very often. Eat it directly from the carton. 45% of Americans in a survey say they do that. I might do it if it's the end of the carton, but probably not before. Now, here's something else I don't do. Eat ice cream for breakfast. 10% of people in this survey say they do that. Now, maybe there's a group I should join.
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0: 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Will Upton is my name. Wedding nights are usually busy affairs, but one groom in the UK outdid himself. Not clear on what exactly led up to this, but police chased the guy for 12 miles, and along the way, the groom caused three police cars to crash. He was eventually caught and spent his honeymoon in jail.
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And now, dear listener, here's some important information. By continuing to listen to us, you agree to send pizza and beer. Cool? Cool. And thank you. St. Joseph, Bethany, Albany, and all of Northwest Missouri. This is Classic Rock 100.1 KKWK.

that mama, she got it sticking in the cameraman. And we could have some. And he's up there, what's that? Hawaiian noises. He

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Don't let your kids couch potato all summer. We'll talk about that coming up. Point of no return here. It's Kansas.

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The social pages say I've got the biggest ball.

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There's good reason to get your kids off the sofa and off their devices. They did a study and found that children

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12: Here's a look at your forecast. Sunshine mixed with clouds at times today, with a chance for storms. High temperatures reach up to 82. Storms likely tonight. Lows level off around 58. Cloudy skies expected. Daytime highs approaching 72. Tomorrow, a mix of clouds and sun. Mid-70s Monday, turning warmer Tuesday, with highs in the upper 70s and thunderstorms possible. I'm staff meteorologist Derek Height. Currently 75.
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0: Mike and the Mechanics, there's Silent Running. Man, it's a good time to be a sports fan, no doubt about that. Not only have you got regular season baseball and WNBA games going on, but we're also just getting going on World Cup soccer, or football as the rest of the world calls it. Then we also have the NBA playoffs and Stanley Cup playoffs going in the NHL. NBA playoffs will have a game 5 tonight. Stanley Cup playoffs have game 6 tomorrow. My remote control can hardly keep up with all the channel flipping.
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0: Stevie Ray Vaughan and Double Trouble. There's The Sky Is Crying. Hey, it's Will Upton in with you. How much vacation time do you get? Is there any correct answer other than not enough? All right, better question. How much vacation time would you take, all other considerations aside? According to one survey, the average person, if they could, would take 4 vacations a year.
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0: Def Leppard and Let's Get Rocked. Things started off oddly enough when a man in Romania had his wife shave off all his body hair. Then he dressed in her clothes and went for a walk. 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If he wasn't on drugs, he's got some real explaining to do. 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
12: Here's a look at your forecast. Chance of thunderstorms this afternoon. Otherwise, a mix of clouds and sun. Daytime highs approaching 82. Cloudy skies expected tonight. Thunderstorms likely. Lows dip down to about 58. A mix of clouds and sun tomorrow. Highs around 72. Mainly clear Monday, with highs in the mid-70s. Slight chance of thunderstorms Tuesday. I'm staff meteorologist Derek Height. Currently, it's 72 degrees.
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0: From 1986 and the album Slippery When Wet, Bon Jovi there with Living on a Prayer. Now, everyone at one time or another has found a hair in their food, right? If you're very lucky, it's recognizable as your own hair. But should you be worried about getting sick because of a strange hair in your food? Well, the answer there, thankfully, is no. No illnesses have been linked to eating food that hair has touched. If you can get over the gross-out factor, go ahead and chow down.
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6: It's time for Pet of the Week here on Regional Radio, sponsored by Cameron Pet Supply. My name's Roman Pfister, and today I'm speaking with Georgia Drager from Cameron Animal Shelter. So, Georgia, I understand we've got Tango today. Why don't you tell us a little bit about her?
7: Yes, Tango was found over by one of our local truck stops. She's a little bitty red heeler mix of some kind. A couple of heeler friend experts say that she does look to be full bred.
6: Okay, and what would you like people to know about Tango's traits and her personality?
7: She is very sweet. Behind a kennel, she likes to show her teeth and smile, which makes us a little nervous. But once we get her out, she's super lovable. She's a little spicy is how we would describe her. She did have a meet and greet with a couple other dogs. She did okay, but we think that she'd be a best fit with maybe no other dogs in the household. Possibly a dog that she really gets along with well. As small as she is, she'd make a great companion for just about any family.
6: So for anybody who wants to do a meet and greet with Tango and anybody who'd like to adopt her, how do they get in contact with you?
7: Sure, they're welcome to call me at City Hall and ask for animal control. If they follow me on Facebook, they're also welcome to shoot me a message and we can connect that way to set up a meet and greet for little Tango.
6: All right, well, here's hoping that Tango can find that forever home soon. Georgia, I want to thank you for joining us here on Regional Radio. 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

0: Journey, just the same way. A dog swept out to sea in an inflatable kayak off the English coast was rescued by a tour boat. Jimmy Reed and Aaron Forty are the skipper and crew of the boat, and they were able, with some difficulty, to haul the wayward German Shepherd from the kayak onto their boat. Shortly thereafter, the pooch was reunited with his people.
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10: Here's a look at your forecast. Chance of thunderstorms this afternoon. Otherwise, a mix of clouds and sun. Daytime highs approaching 82. Cloudy skies expected tonight. Thunderstorms likely. Lows dip down to about 58. A mix of clouds and sun tomorrow. Highs around 72. Mainly clear Monday, with highs in the mid-70s. Slight chance of thunderstorms Tuesday. I'm Staff Meteorologist Derek Hite. Right now, it's 73 degrees.
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0: You too, and I will follow. A German security guard got taken to the woodshed by an 83-year-old woman trying to steal a stepladder from a building site. The young security guard was forced to call for backup after the elderly woman flew into a rage when he tried to take the stepladder away from her. The old lady allegedly punched and bit the guard before cops arrived and took her into custody.
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0: AC/DC, there's Thunderstruck. Will Upton with you. Adults were asked which days they'd most and least like to be born on. The best day to have a birthday, according to this survey anyway, is coming up on Monday. That'd be June 15th. January birthday is considered one of the worst times on the calendar to come into the world. Christmas Day was listed as the worst day of the year for a birthday, followed by Leap Day on February 29th.
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Warning, warning. Our music can still put a little rock and roll in your step. So let's be careful out there, shall we? Classic rock lives here on Northwest Missouri's KKWK.

Joe Walsh with Rocky Mountain Way. Dan here. And in a few minutes, we'll hear a song from a band that wants fans to be part of their upcoming tour. But right now, let's hear from Cinderella. Don't Know What You Got.

0: life.
1: Bon Jovi and It's My Life. And Bon Jovi took to social media this week to ask fans to send in videos of themselves singing Living on a Prayer. And they said it would be part of their upcoming tour. So obviously they're doing some sort of video project. I would guess they're going to have the fans on a big video board or something singing along. So it could be pretty fun, pretty cool when bands incorporate the fans like that.
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14: Here's a look at your forecast. Chance of thunderstorms this afternoon. Otherwise, a mix of clouds and sun. Daytime highs approaching 82. Cloudy skies expected tonight. Thunderstorms likely. Lows dip down to about 58. A mix of clouds and sun tomorrow. Highs around 72. Mainly clear Monday, with highs in the mid-70s. Slight chance of thunderstorms Tuesday. I'm staff meteorologist Derek Height. Right now, it's 77 degrees.
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0: Genesis with Abacab. And the U.S. began their World Cup run yesterday with a win over Paraguay. Or is it Paraguay? I don't know. I always get it wrong one way or the other. Maybe I'll just start saying it really fast so nobody can tell what I'm saying. Paraguay. But I was reading where the Christian Pulisic, the U.S. star, went out with an injury at halftime. So that's not great. We looked terrific in the first half. I was thinking, man, we can win this entire thing. And now our star is hurt. Now I'm crushed.
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0: Nazareth with Hair of the Dog. And I was reading where Xbox is having major problems with video game console, all sorts of issues. One of them is that I guess a lot more people play video games on their computer now than on a console. So I was realizing that's one of the things that's going to make me an old-timer when I'm in the old folks' home. I'm going to be ranting about that. Back in my day, we had a video game machine. It was called a Nintendo, and we liked it.
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Time for another round of Who Are You? Are you paranoid? Or are you comfortably numb? 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

0: 38 Special and Caught Up in You. And we learned this week that the Department of Justice will not challenge Paramount's acquisition of Warner Brothers for $111 billion. 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I pay, I think, $12.99 a month for Paramount Plus. 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
11: Here's a look at your forecast. A tornado watch continues until 11 p.m. tonight. Chance of thunderstorms this afternoon. Otherwise, sunshine mixed with clouds at times. High temperatures reach up to 82. Cloudy skies expected tonight. Thunderstorms likely. Lowest level off around 58. Daytime highs approaching 72. Tomorrow, sunshine mixed with clouds at times. I'm staff meteorologist Derek Height. Right now, it's 79 degrees.
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Van Halen with I'll Wait. And Alex Van Halen is working on a new album of previously recorded Van Halen material, and he's working on it with Steve Lukather of Toto fame, a great guitarist, studio musician, producer. And according to Lukather, the work that they're going through is something that he's not going to play on at all. He's not going to play a guitar. He's not going to play a note. He's just helping sort and assemble it. And he says it's great stuff. He says this is not...

0: not throw away stuff. So I think Steve Lukather would know. Now I'm interested to hear it.
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Dear listener, before we continue, please agree to our terms and conditions. They state that if this rock and roll does any damage, we are not responsible. There's other stuff in there too, yada yada, whatever, just sign it. St. Joseph, Bethany, Albany, and all of Northwest Missouri. 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

0: Blind Melon with No Rain. And out in theaters this weekend is the new Spielberg movie, Disclosure Day. It's expected to take in around $43 million domestically. I'm debating whether or not I want to go see that. And I think working in its favor is that Spielberg is great at that sort of sci-fi type movie. Like, as you know, for instance, the show Stranger Things was designed to feel like a Spielberg movie from the 80s. The creators, the Duffer Brothers, explicitly said so. So we know that's a formula that still works here in the 2020s.
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Aerosmith with Back in the Saddle, Dan here. And in a few minutes, I want to tell you about a big update to a system a lot of folks use, Brennout's Journey in Separate Ways.

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7: Here's a look at your forecast. A tornado watch continues until 11 p.m. tonight. Sunshine mixed with clouds at times this afternoon, with thunderstorms likely. Daytime highs approaching 82. Cloudy skies expected tonight. Thunderstorms likely. Lows dip down to about 58. Sunshine mixed with clouds at times tomorrow. Highs level off around 72. I'm staff meteorologist Derek Height. Right now, it's 81 degrees.
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1: Hey, it's Dan. Hope you're having a great Saturday. And right now, we have the Steve Miller Band with Swingtown.

0: Simple Minds and Don't You Forget About Me, a song that was famously at the end of The Breakfast Club. Judd Nelson walks out and he has his fist in the air and it freeze frames. I've always wanted to leave a job like that or something. My last day, I just put up my fist with that song playing and then just hold it for like 5 minutes. Everyone will be like, he's not moving. Is he okay? Yeah, yeah, this is how he wants to go.
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0: Banford Man's Earth Band of Blinded by the Light. I was reading that the World Cup of Darts is going on this weekend as well. So we have the World Cup of Soccer and also the World Cup of Darts. I don't think that one's near as big, though. I mean, if somebody told me today I'm watching the World Cup, I wouldn't say, ooh, soccer or darts. I think I'd know which one.
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And now, our pledge to you. We will be thoughtful with our song choices. We will play these songs in perpetuity. And we will assume you are always listening. If you agree with these terms, then please turn it up. 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

0: 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And I was reading about an escaped African serval in British Columbia. 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
11: Here's a look at your forecast. A tornado watch continues until 11 p.m. tonight. Sunshine mixed with clouds at times this afternoon, with thunderstorms likely. Daytime highs approaching 82. Cloudy skies expected tonight. Thunderstorms likely. Lows dip down to about 58. Sunshine mixed with clouds at times tomorrow. Highs level off around 72. I'm staff meteorologist Derek Height. Currently, it's 82 degrees.
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4: Tonight, the Royals hope to get even with the Astros in Game 2 of this three-game series. Good evening from the IBEW Local 124 broadcast booth here at Kauffman Stadium. Great to have you with us, along with Denny Matthews and our producer-engineer, Eric Guthrie. I'm Steve Stewart. Noah Cameron will be the Royals starting pitcher tonight. Mike Burrows goes for Houston. Coming up, a visit with Royals bullpen coach Mitch Stetter. His group has been very busy in recent days. But next, Ryan with the Royals manager Matt Quatrero, when the Bob Allen Ford pregame show continues here on the Royals Baseball Network.
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2: And we're back at Kauffman Stadium with the Bob Allen Ford pregame show and our visit with Matt Quatrero. Three words. What a game.
3: Yeah, it certainly was an interesting game, right? You certainly don't see that very often. Nine in the top of the first, five in the bottom, and then nothing until the seventh inning, I think it was, eighth inning. Certainly not the way you draw it up to get down 9-0, but I was really proud of the way the guys battled back and stayed engaged. Even coming off the field in the first, the mood in the dugout was, all right, let's do this one at a time. You know, we ended up getting five, which was good, but, you know, just continuing to battle the at-bats. Now, their bullpen threw the ball exceptionally well yesterday, and you got to give them credit for that, but we still made them work. We still grinded some at-bats out, so hopefully that benefits us today and tomorrow. But coming up short doesn't feel good, but the way the guys competed was rewarding.
2: Luis Durávila, he had back-to-back starts where he gave up one run, two hits over five innings. Last night, he doesn't get out of the first inning. What do you want him to take from that preparing for his next start?
3: Yeah, I think the message is the same as all of his starts, is just strike throwing. You gotta be on the attack, especially when you're facing a really good lineup. Is the more you pick around the edges, even if it's not intentional, the more trouble you're going to get in, because then when you do have to throw a strike, there's going to be guys on base. And, you know, you don't get really good teams to expand the zone that much with you. And he has the stuff to beat people in the zone. Once that happens a couple times and he does get beat, sometimes there's a little bit of a shying away from that, especially the big part of the plate. So it's more like just trust your stuff.
2: Salvi, in my opinion, in describing how the last few weeks have gone for him, and this is hard to describe, looked like he was feeling for the ball and the outs he was making. Last night, he looked like Salvi. He was driving the ball.
3: Yeah, the feeling for the ball might be the case. I think a lot of it looks that way when he chases. You know, and he's put some really low breaking balls in play, which are hard to elevate, or pitches that are well outside the zone. So that is another thing. It's hard to drive. Last night, he got some better pitches, and he was ready to hit.
2: This next question is complete hindsight being what it is. Hindsight is always 20/20. We signed Starling Marte for that situation last night, so I want to get that out there in the open right away. But, of course, when he hits a ball to the shortstop and he's out by less than half of a step, when the bases are loaded like that and you're getting to that part of the game, what are all the factors you consider for the hitter? And I guess what I'm getting at is speed a factor in a situation like that?
3: I mean, if it's extreme speed, I think maybe that would be a factor. But, you know, if you're talking about the difference between two guys that are average to slightly above or slightly below runners, that's not really what we're factoring in. We have bases loaded there with the tying run on third. We're thinking about who's going to put the best at-bat together, who's going to get a hit, who's going to take the walk, who's going to drive in the go-ahead run. I mean, that's what we're after. And it's like playing defense and the guy beats you with a slow roller chopper to third when he's a power hitter. Like, you can't be everywhere. You can't be everything. So we're looking for who's going to put the best at-bat there together to give us a chance to take the lead.
2: And to be fair, from the Astros' point of view, they're probably crediting that was a really good pitch, and Jeremy Peña made a heck of a play at short.
3: Yeah, I think those things are all true. I mean, and that doesn't mean Marte didn't have a chance to give us the lead, right? I mean, he had a good look at it. Ball got in on him a little bit, and that's part of the game, too.
2: All right, let's move on to Noah Cameron. Be nice if he gave you some innings. He's been on a nice roll. I want to follow up to a question I asked you last night about Michael Wacha had gone seven innings for you at the end of the Rangers series when you really needed innings. And you said a guy who's been around as long as he has, you don't have to tell him that. He knows it. Well, now you have a guy in his second year. You could use some innings. Is that something that comes up in the meeting, or is that not something you want him thinking about?
3: I think with Noah's baseball IQ, he understands what's going on. Now, we're not in a position today like we were the day Wacha pitched. But as far as Noah's understanding of what he wants to do, that doesn't mean, hey, we tell you, hey, you have to go this many innings. Mm-hmm. We want you to be efficient, attack hitters, and get them out early in the count, just like they always do. One of their main principles as a pitching staff are first pitch strikes and early and ahead, which means getting action in three pitches. So you have that mindset and you execute, that's what's going to happen.
2: All right, Hugh, thank you. Good luck tonight.
3: Thank you.
2: That's Royals manager Matt Quatrero. We'll have more of the Bob Allen Ford pregame show right after this.
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6: 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Royals and Astros game 2 coming up. 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
2: Welcome back to the Bob Allen Ford pregame show as the Royals and Houston Astros get ready for game two here this evening. Steve Stewart joined by former big league reliever and the Royals bullpen coach, Mitch Stetter. Mitch, thanks for being with us.
3: Thanks for having me.
2: It's been an interesting week in many respects, and certainly down where you work in the bullpen, it's been a crazy week. You know, of course, Wednesday, Seth Lugo gets hit in the head with a line drive, and he's out in the fourth inning, and you guys had to cover through 10 innings out of the pen that night. And then 2 days later, Avila just didn't have it, and so you wind up covering 8 1/3. So 6 2/3 innings out of the pen Wednesday. 2 days later, 8 1/3 innings. Obviously, Walk and Beck Way did a great job Thursday to give everybody a rest. But tell me about, it's almost cliche to say taxing at this point, but how taxing two games that close together without an off day is for that group down there.
3: Yeah, I mean, that's really tough. You know, seeing Lugo cruise along in the fourth and then get hit with a comebacker, and, you know, we're just glad he's okay. But obviously the guys see something like that, and they've got to get ready really quick. And, you know, Mason in there putting in a tough spot to go in. But the guys did a great job, you know, finishing up that game. And like you said, Waka, great outing. He knew he needed a big outing to help the bullpen. And then Beckway with the two innings there at the end, too. And then the guys picking up Avila yesterday. And basically gave us a chance to win. The offense did a great job coming back, and defense played well.

0: had a shot to win there, maybe in the eighth, and came up a little short, but the guys did a great job of being resilient and coming back and finishing that three-game stretch.
1: They really did. I mean, really, the bullpen's been the unsung hero, and yes, they've given up a run here and a run there, but bottom line was, like you say, and a lot of the focus goes on to the offense when you're behind by that much and you're trying to catch up, and the offense did a great job scoring eight runs, but it was because the bullpen held down the Astros for so many innings that the Royals had a chance to come back. And so, again, I tip my cap to what your guys did.
0: Yeah, you know, Mason coming in there, that's a tough spot.
1: Bases were loaded, of course, and we know that Alvarez hit the grand slam, so, you know, he inherited three base runners, and he's charged with one himself, and three inherited runs come around. But then he gives you two and a third innings. He records seven outs after that, and meanwhile, it gave the offense a chance at least to come back.
0: Yeah, I mean, that was big. You know, like I said, tough spot with Yordan batting with bases loaded, and just made a mistake over the middle. Paid for it there, but finished up with another, you know, good, you know, two zeros, and then Steven Cruz came in and did a great job with two zeros, and Lucas Hurstick picked us up for another two, and Eli with another one, and gave us a shot. So, you know, tip your cap to those guys coming in that tough situation and giving us a chance to come back and win.
1: Take us inside that bullpen Wednesday and Friday. It was probably pretty similar both nights where, you know, guys, it's kind of like being firemen at the fire station. You're waiting to go to work at any moment. Both cases called upon much earlier than the original plan, but you're also ready for that because you never know when you're going to have a break glass moment. Tell me about just the communication and the vibe and the energy and what it's like that early in the game to be ready at the snap of a finger.
0: Yeah, I think it's really tough, especially Lugo on the mound. You know, he's got 100 pitches probably to work with, and he's in the fourth inning, so there's not a whole lot of stirring around going. And then when something like that happens, guys immediately jump up and start to get loose. But usually they kind of, the guys that are going to pitch earlier in the game will start doing that maybe fourth or fifth inning and start getting ready. So there weren't too many guys moving around when Lugo got hit. Yesterday with Avila, as his pitch count starts climbing in the upper 30s, guys were moving around, the guys that knew they might come into pitch. And then we got a call, and Mason had to get going.
1: Tell me about the camaraderie, guys leaning on each other, the communication and the energy that comes from that group. Because we always talk about a bullpen's kind of its own team down there and its own living, breathing organism. And doing such a great job. And every pitcher is different. They have different repertoires, left-handed, right-handed, older guys, younger guys. There's all kinds of different guys down there. And yet there's a bond down there. It's kind of like a, not a military unit, but sort of that brotherhood down there.
0: Yeah, you know, you're going to get a lot of personalities down in the bullpen. But guys come together, have done a nice job of just leaning on each other, rooting for each other. When guys go in, they're cheering, they're standing up, they're getting after it, and they're rooting for their teammates. Not only themselves, the pitchers, but the offense and stuff, when we make good defensive plays. And they've done a nice job coming together and working as a unit.
1: Talking to Mitch Stetter, the Royals bullpen coach, before the Royals and Astros play tonight. We'll continue in a moment on the Bob Allen Ford pregame show on the Royals Baseball Network.
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1: It's the Royals and the Astros game two tonight. Steve Stewart joined by Mitch Stetter, the Royals bullpen coach. And I want to ask you about Steven Cruz. I mean, this guy, he's scary good when he's good. And last night was another example. I mean, triple digits, six up, six down, just dominant stuff with the fastball, the slider, the cutter that he throws. I use this phrase a lot from Sid Thrift, retired and now the late baseball executive who ran the Royals Academy years ago. As an older GM, he used to say, I'd rather have his future than my past. And I think a lot of us could say that about Steven Cruz.
2: Yeah, I mean, Cruzy's been great. You know, he's a guy you want him to have a ton of confidence. You know, he doesn't need to pick at the corners. You just want to pump him up and tell him, hey, you're better than the hitter. And he goes out there with his fastball and does what he's doing. He's got a little cutter. He's working on his slider to get a little more depth to it, a little more swing and miss. But with that kind of fastball, you know, keep him pumped up, keep him confident, and tell him to get to work. And he's been doing a great job.
1: How good can he be?
2: Yeah, I mean, sky's the limit with him. This guy could end up in a closer type of role with his stuff. You know, I still feel like he's a young kid, even though he's been here for a little bit. But he continues to get better, and that's been that's going to be a good thing for us moving forward.
1: Well, Steven Cruz is our Hawthorne Bank player to bank on. Start connecting to what's possible. Member FDIC, Steven Cruz. Let's talk about some of the other relievers. And Lucas Hursig, an encouraging outing last night. He worked two scoreless frames after getting knocked around on Wednesday. We know he's had more downs than ups of late, and yet we know what he's capable of. Hard to find a reliever who's not been in that situation at some point. I'm sure you've been in that type of situation. You're going through a downtime. Tell me about on the field, off the field, and helping a guy like that, because we all know what he's capable of. We've all seen it.
2: Yeah, I mean, I think, you know, you can dive into what's going on objectively, and, you know, he's gotten unlucky. He really has. Lefties have over a 400 BABIP off of him. Things seem to fall. He gets a lot of weak contact, but things were falling there for a couple weeks, and it's just like encouraging him to stay with it, and you know, things are going to get better. You know, I think yesterday was a great outing for him to go out there and throw up two zeros, and it always ends up being a confidence thing. No matter if it is weak contact and things are falling, if you're not getting the job done, it just dings the confidence, and I think yesterday will help him out moving forward.
1: You've been in bullpens as a reliever. You've coached so many guys. That short memory, it's really everything, isn't it? I mean, obviously great ability, but that short memory's got to be just a number one.
2: Yeah, I think, I remember when I got drafted, that's the first pitching coach I had said, hey, you got to have amnesia. And we also use a little Ted Lasso. Sometimes you got to be a goldfish and have a 10-second memory as a reliever.
1: Other relievers, I want to ask you about John Schreiber. He's been really good. He's got a 1.31 ERA his last 22 ball games. He's got a 77% strand rate. He got off to a slow start this year. Looks like maybe his velo's ticked up a little bit. Maybe he's gotten healthier from the beginning of the year, but he's looked like the John Schreiber of old that we've seen the last couple of years.
2: Yeah, he's been really good. The ball's coming out really good. He feels really good with his delivery right now, and the ball's just jumping out of his hand. Saw the other night he was up to 97, which is incredible from that slot. But just getting back to, I think he's used a lot more four seams at the top of the zone, which he did last year, which he wasn't doing as much earlier in the season. And he finally got back to some of the sequencing that he had success with. And he's really taken off here in the last month.
1: Talking to Mitch Stetter, the Royals bullpen coach. Okay, Alex Lang, who's got four saves in the month of June. He's been on a real roll the last several weeks. It's not always pretty, you know. It's not 1-2-3. Very few guys come in 1-2-3 all the time. He's had some traffic, but most of the time he works his way out of it. Tell us about him in that role, and we don't know if he stays in that role or if it's going to change as we go along, but he seems pretty comfortable coming in to close things out.
2: Yeah, this guy, he's been a bulldog. He's intense. You know, he gets up and he gets after it, you know, warming up when he gets out there. Like you said, like there's been some leadoff doubles, some stuff that happens in the inning, but when he's out there, you're comfortable his stuff's going to play. It's just when he's in the zone, he's really good. But he's done a nice job really this past month, too, of pitching more leverage situations. And his

0: mentality is perfect for that job.
1: Matt Strom gave up a homer last night. He's kind of had a homer bug of late, five homers in his last seven outings. What are you seeing from him? We know he's been an excellent setup guy and late game reliever for a long time now, and so he knows what he's doing out there, but tell me about maybe working through things with him.
0: Yeah, I feel like with him, it's crazy with the homer thing. It's like when he misses a pitch, like there was a couple fastballs he tried to go up and in, and they ended up away. Ended up his homers last night was a cutter, supposed to be up and in, and it was down and in. And then there was a sweeper the other night that was at the top of the zone, which most of the time you don't even see a guy hit that out, but it was just a bad pitch up, and he's kind of paid for his mistakes a little bit, but just great stuff, like that low slot with the fastball. It's tough to hit. He's got a good sweeper. He's got a good changeup. The stuff's all there. It's just he's kind of paid for his mistakes here lately.
1: Well, Mitch Stetter, hopefully tonight Noah Cameron gives you length and gives that bullpen a break. They've been doing a great job throwing into some tough circumstances. I'm sure they're going to keep up the great work and hopefully maybe not have to work quite so much.
0: Yeah, I hope so. Hopefully Noah's great tonight and we can get a little breather down there in the pen. But if not, the boys will be ready.
1: Mitch, thanks.
0: Thank you, Steve.
1: Mitch Stetter, our guest. It's the Royals and the Astros game two. More coming on the Bob Allen Ford pregame show on the Royals Baseball Network.
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19: It's the Royals and the Astros, Game 2 here at Kauffman Stadium. Steve Sewer with you. Here are the starting lineups. First for Joe Espada's Astros. They're 32-39 on the year. Jeremy Peña will lead off. He'll be the shortstop for Houston. Batting second, the DH, Yordan Alvarez. Hitting third at first base, Christian Walker. The cleanup hitter at third base, Isak Paredes. Batting fifth at second base, Jose Altuve. Hitting sixth in right field, Cam Smith. Batting seventh in center field, Jake Myers. Batting eighth in left field, Bryce Matthews. And hitting ninth in catching, Christian Vasquez. And on the mound, right-hander Mike Burrows. Again for the Astros, Peña, Alvarez, Walker, Paredes, Altuve, Smith, Myers, Matthews, and Vasquez. Matt Quatrero's Royals are 28-42, and Carter Jensen will lead off. He'll be the catcher this evening. Bobby Witt Jr. hits second. He's at shortstop. Batting third at first base, Vinny Pasquantino. The cleanup hitter at third base, Mikel Garcia. Batting fifth in right field, Jack Caglione. Hitting sixth, the DH, Salvador Perez. Batting seventh at second base, Michael Massey. Batting eighth in left field, Lane Thomas. And hitting ninth in center field, Cameron Meisner. And on the mound, Noah Cameron. Again, for the Royals, Jensen with Pasquantino. Garcia, Caglione, Perez. Massey, Thomas, and Meisner. And the umpires, Nate Tomlinson will be behind the plate tonight. Jacob Metz will be the first base umpire. Mark Wegner, the crew chief, at second. Bruce Dreckman, the umpire, at third base. Right now we pause for station identification on the Royals Baseball Network.
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4: 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For a second straight night, neither of these starters has faced their opponent prior to tonight. In Houston's case, the pitcher is right-hander Mike Burrows, 1-4 with a 6.91 ERA in his last five starts. He gave up five runs in five innings against the A's in a loss on Sunday. Bright spot for him, he has gone at least five innings in eight straight starts. For the Royals, Noah Cameron has really been on a roll. His ERA in his last four starts is 1.13. Royals and the Astros game two. First pitch coming up on the Royals Baseball Network.
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4: 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I'm Steve Stewart. 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Beautiful 86 degrees right now, mostly blue sky overhead. There is a tornado watch in effect in Jackson County until 11 o'clock tonight. They are expecting rain later tonight as well. 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Royals and the Astros. Royals trying to get even tonight. It was a wild first inning last night. We'll see what unfolds tonight as we get started with the Hall of Famer, Denny Matthews. You anticipate 98 pitches in the first inning tonight?
3: I do. I anticipate it.

0: that I don't expect to see.
1: Good. Yeah.
0: I'll anticipate playing fast after that little report that you gave on the weather.
1: That would be a good thing.
0: It would be. So Jeremy Pena will be leading off for Houston, then Alvarez, and then Christian Walker. And Noah Cameron will be making start number 13 and career start number 37. But as Stu mentioned, pitching against the Houstons for the first time. Final game of the series will be contested tomorrow afternoon. So Royals then go to Washington for a very short trip, right back home to play the Cardinals. Kolek and Arrigetti will be the pitching matchup in the final of this series tomorrow afternoon. So here we go. Jeremy Pena climbing into the batter's box. He's hitting 282 with 35 hits, 3 home runs. And it was Pena whose defensive play in the 8th inning last night really saved the game for Houston. He made a magnificent defensive play on a slow roller past the pitcher off the bat of Marte. And the Royals were rallying at the time, and that snuffed out the rally, and the Royals went down in order in the 9th. But that play by Pena, my opinion, saved the game for the Astros. Here we go. Cameron's first pitch is a little bit low, ball one. Pena's driven in 12. Right-handed batter with an open stance, and he hammers one right at the left fielder, Thomas, who makes the catch. And Pena couldn't have hit the ball any harder. Boy, he jumped on a pitch up and just hit a bullet right at Lane Thomas. The wind is blasting toward left, and it seems like it has since the season started. And now Alvarez, the DH, 24 home runs, 2 of them in the same inning last night, one of those a grand slam, and breaking ball from Noah Cameron is a little bit outside. So it's a lefty-lefty matchup. And a hard slider misses away. The count is 2-0 on the most dangerous hitter in the Houston lineup. Signal given, and a fastball strike, and it's 2-1 on Alvarez. He finished the night 3 out of 5 last night, 6 out of his last 15. And a good breaking ball by Cameron that caught the outside corner. Alvarez has an active on-base streak of 19 games. So one way or the other, he figures out a way to get on base. Swing and a foul ball out of play. Count still 2 balls, 2 strikes. Yordan Alvarez has always been tough on the Royals. He started to swing and barely checked in time, and now a full count. 33 career games for Alvarez against the Royals. He's a 350 hitter. 14 home runs, 32 RBIs. He's hit 382 in his career against the Royals here at Kauffman Stadium. Cameron changeup. And a high pop. That was a great pitch. He had Alvarez on his front foot and went near second base, makes the catch. By the time Alvarez swung the bat, he had shifted his weight to the front foot and he had nothing left. And boy, when you take power away from that guy, you've made a heck of a pitch. And Cameron pulled the string on him. And that was a tremendous pitch from Noah Cameron for the second out. And now right-handed hitting Christian Walker. Walker takes the pitch low and inside, ball one. One ball, no strikes. In comes a pitch and a swing and a miss. Good changeup. So Cameron using his changeup very effectively here in the first inning. Walker was 1 out of 5 last night. He homered

0: his first time up. The Royals shut him down from there. 1-1 pitch, strike outside corner. Another changeup. Sanoa really keeping the first couple of hitters in their lineup off stride. Now he comes in with a fastball, and it's slowing outside, and the count is even at 2-2. Just underway. Bases empty, two out, first inning. Walker had asked the plate umpire for timeout. And now we're ready in the 2-2 pitch. Fastball jammed him, ground ball whipped. Scoops, throws, and a much different top of the first than last night. Last night they scored 9. The inning lasted about 3 hours. Tonight, 1-2-3, and nothing across.
1: I like this one.
0: A little better, huh?
1: Yeah.
0: At the bottom of the first we go. Royals coming up.
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0: No score. Royals coming up. Bottom of the first. Jensen Witt and Pasquantino coming up against 26-year-old right-hander Mike Burrows. Burrows is 3-8 with an ERA of 5.77. And his biggest problem so far this year, home runs. Boy, he has given up 17 home runs already. First pitch to Carter Jensen finds the strike zone. Burrows fastball. He throws a lot of curveballs. Once in a while a slider, once in a while a changeup. This pitch off the outside corner to even the count at 1-1 on Carter Jensen. Jensen 1-4 with a walk last night. Right-hander deals and a ground ball to the second baseman Altuve, who gets very nice hop and over to first in time. Nice chest high hop right where the infielder loves it. He's up with 77 hits, 9 home runs. Bob's batting average is .278. He's driven in 28 runs and has stolen 24 bases. So Burrows to Witt, and it's right in there, strike one. Nobody on. Bobby Witt takes a swing and rolls one to the left of Pena. Now he's behind second for the throw, and Witt is out at first. And 2 ground ball outs. 1-2, 1-short. And that brings up Vinny Pasquantino. Pasquantino has homered 6 times. Vinny's hit total is 56. Batting average is .223. 31 runs batted in for the left-handed hitter, who was tempted to swing and didn't and took a strike. Pasquantino, 1 out of 4.

0: Or with a run battered in last night. Another fastball, and it's going to be challenged.
1: Pitch is called a ball. The catch is challenged.
0: It's called a ball. A very close pitch to the strike zone. And in fact, it was so close to the strike zone that it was a strike. So nothing and two is the count on the Royals' first baseman. Burroughs brings it home. And an off-speed pitch is swung on and missed to retire the side. So two ground balls and a strikeout. And at the end of one, no score.
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0: 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Second inning, Isaac Paredes is the Houston batter, and he goes after Cameron's first pitch and fouls it away, strike one. Paredes hitting .233. He has 54 hits and 9 home runs. He was 0-for-3 with a walk in the game last night. Open stance, right-handed batter, and an off-speed pitch from Cameron for a strike. Asks Tate Tomlinson, who played umpire for time, to make Tomlinson behind the plate. Mets at first. There's a pitch that is off the plate. Mark Wagner umpiring at second. Bruce Dreckman is the umpire at third. 1-2 on Paredes. And the pitch is in tight, and the count is even at 2-2. Cameron last pitched last Sunday in Minnesota and got the win. Final score of that game was 6-5. 2-2 pitch. Change up, low and inside. The win by Cameron last weekend snapped a career high, tying 3-game losing streak, and that spanned 5 starts. 3-2 pitch. Bouncing ball off his foot, foul. And he hobbles around outside the batter's box. Noah Cameron in Minnesota last Sunday gave up 1 unearned run on 3 hits, didn't walk anybody, struck out seven over 6 innings. So, nice bounce back win for Noah Cameron in Minneapolis last weekend. Is still trying to shake off the effects of fouling that pitch off his foot. Noah Cameron became the 6th pitcher in Royals history to post back-to-back

0: starts with no walks and seven strikeouts or more. The other guys who have done that in Royals history, Cole Reagans, Danny Duffy, Luke Hochaber, Zach Greinke, Brett Saberhagen. Saberhagen did it twice. No Royals pitcher has done so in three consecutive starts. No walks and seven or more strikeouts. It's tough to do, but Noah Cameron on the list. Now the pitch. Line foul over the netting on the third base side. Still 3-2 on Paredes. And Altuve waiting patiently in the on-deck circle. Another 3-2 pitch. And a drive out into center field that overcomes Meisner. And he dropped it. Paredes had already started back toward the dugout. He was halfway between first base and the mound when Meisner dropped the ball. So, it's an error on the Royal center fielder. And now the boos are for Altuve. And for as long as he plays, and he's on the back nine of his career, he's going to hear that not only at Kauffman Stadium, but in several other ballparks around baseball. He takes strike one from Cameron. So Paredes at first. Bunted, pushed up the first baseline, and now foul. So Altuve made pretty good contact with that pitch. It was a very hard, noisy bunt. Not what he was looking for, and it did go foul, and the count is 0-2. No score, second inning. Wind blowing to left. 86 degrees at first pitch. Sun shining brightly. Left center, center, right center, and right. Now Altuve jumping back. That pitch coming way inside. And 1-2 the count. Altuve was one out of four with a walk in the game last night. He just came off the disabled list on June the 5th. Noah Cameron's next pitch is a fastball up too high, and it's 2-2. I mentioned it last night. Houston, a very disappointing record at this point of 32-39. But they have used a total of 49 different players so far this season. Here we are in mid-June. 2-2 pitch to the mound. Cameron to second for one. Massey back to first for two. Cameron and the Royals couldn't have asked for a better double play ball. A nice one-hopper off the bat of Altuve. Cameron very quickly got it to second and back to first. So a 1-4-3 double play. If I was going to be critical of anything on that particular play, it was how quickly Cameron got rid of the ball. Not that that's bad, but if you hurry on a potential double play, sometimes it doesn't work out. So now Cam Smith, and he takes a strike. Cam hitting 220 with seven home runs. Change up is low and outside.
1: Yeah, that bouncer came right to his glove, too.
0: Yeah.
1: It was right there for him, so he was... And like you say, the instinct is rush, and he's a little quick, but like you say, it was accurate, his throw.
0: 95% of the pitchers do rush that play. And I don't know what the percentage of them is. The throw does not arrive at second base where it should. Swing and a miss, 1-2 now on Cam Smith. Houston batting in the second. Now the pitch. Breaking ball is a little bit low. Two balls, two strikes. So the double play erased the error. Meisner is grateful for that. Popped up foul territory. This one will drift into the seats on the first.

0: two out, nobody on. Noah Cameron brings it home, and the breaking ball is low, and the count is full. Jensen sets the target for the Royals lefty, and Noah's next pitch is a fastball hit in the air to right. And in comes Caglione to make the play to end the inning. So the air did not hurt. Double play help. Bottom of the second coming up. No score.
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0: 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Bottom of the second inning, and Raquel Garcia first up for the Royals, and he takes a strike. Garcia's batting average, .264. Right-handed pitcher Mike Burrows, his delivery is on the outside corner, and Garcia's down in the count, nothing and two. Garcia, 2 out of 5, scored twice in the game last night. Burrows deals, and it's low and outside. Mike Burrows' last start was last Sunday in Houston against the Athletics, and he lost to the Athletics. There's a pitch down low, and the count is 2-2. Burrows gave up 5 runs on 8 hits and allowed 2 home runs in that outing. I mentioned the first inning. This pitcher's given up 17 home runs. Which one of the Royals will be the first to homer in this game? Wind is blowing to left. No score. Bottom of the second. In comes a pitch. And a strike called. So Michael Garcia takes a pitch that needled the outside corner. No challenge. He just walks away and becomes Burrow's second strikeout victory. That brings up Caglione. Jack hitting .272 with 8 home runs. Caglione was locked out last night, 0 for 5. He takes a breaking ball low and inside. Jack had a tremendous series against the Texas Rangers. He was 9 for 12. A double, 2 home runs, 4 RBIs. He hammers it hard, but pulls it down the right field line, foul. And it's 1 ball, 1 strike.

0: Astros, the Houston pitcher making his 14th start of the season. And the changeup is swung on and missed, and it's 1-2. Burrow started the year as the Astros' number two starter. He leads the team in innings pitched and strikeouts. But their starting rotation has just been racked by injuries. Caglione had a notion, laid off the pitch, which was low and away, and the count is even at 2-2. Burrows is the only member of the Astros' opening day rotation to avoid the injury list. Pass ball in tight, so Burrows trying to move the ball in and out on Caglione. Three and two, one out. No score, bottom of the second. Burrows to Caglione, and he takes ball four. So a strikeout and a walk, and up comes Perez. This game coming to you live from the IBEW Local 124 broadcast booth. All right, Stu, who do you have for the first home run by a Royals player tonight? This guy Burrows has given up 17, and the wind is blowing out, so it stands to reason if he hangs around long enough, somebody's going to belt one. Who have you got?
1: Why not this guy?
0: Why not? Salvi takes low and outside. Perez has hit 9 home runs this year. Caglione at first, one out. So Burrows now from the stretch for the first time. Salvi had a notion to swing, started to swing, but held up in time. One on, one out. Perez with the count favoring the hitter. 2-0 pitch, and was fouled away. Salvador Perez, 3 out of 5 with 2 runs scored last night. For Salvi, off to a good start in this series. Did not have a good series against Texas. He was 0-for-9. Caglione, pretty good lead at first. Too big for Burrows, who spins and fires one over to first. And Caglione is back safely. Pitcher Burrows is from Waterford, Connecticut. There goes Caglione and a foul ball. Salvi took a pretty good swing at that 2-2 pitch and fouled it off, and Caglione had a good break from first. So growing up in Connecticut, and Burrows' father was a Red Sox fan, and he took his son Mike to many games at Fenway Park. Burrows finds himself pitching deep in the heart of Texas. Now the pitch to Salvi, and it's low and outside. So Burrows getting a look at the Kansas City Royals for the first time in his young career. So now 3-2, and Caglione might be off and running on this pitch. Here he goes. Salvi hits a ground ball. It is a fair ball. Deep third, and a one-hop throw to first is in time, but Caglione can go all the way to third. That's good base running. Obviously, with the double play in order, with Perez at the plate, you had a strong feeling that Caglione was going to run on that pitch. Salvi hit it to deep third. Paredes had a long, long throw to make, so long that he decided to give it to his first baseman, Walker, on one hop. So Caglione all the way first to third on an infield out. And now Michael Massey, with a chance to put the Royals in front, takes ball one. Michael, with 39 hits and a half a dozen home runs, he's driven in 22 and would like to make it 23. Burrows 1-0 pitch. Bouncing ball, foul, past first base. On the count, 1-1. All right, Mets do. I'm going to take Massey for the first home run. You've got Perez, so you're 0 for 1 already.
1: Yeah, I know. I mean, the wind would help Perez perhaps more than Massey, but Massey's hot.
0: The 1-1 pitch to Michael is in on the hands and fouled back into and out of the upper deck. One ball, two strikes. Runner at third, two out. And Burrows to Massey. Grounded foul past the Royals dugout. Massey, two out of four last night. That included a double and two RBIs. He was one out of eight in the series against Houston. Mike Burrows comes set. Next one to Massey. And he packs one foul over on the third base side. One and two, the count on the Royals second baseman. Massey hitting in the seven spot. Lane Thomas next. Caglione at third, two out, second inning. No score and timeout as Burrows, the pitcher, backed off the rubber as Massey had asked for time. One and two. Massey just protecting the strike zone here. Next pitch. He had a motion to swing and held up. The pitch was down and the count is even. Two balls, two strikes. Massey with 39 hits this year, and 17 of them have gone for extra bases, so almost 50% of his hits have gone for extras. Now the 2-2 pitch, and it's low, ball three, blocked by Vasquez, the catcher. He kept the ball in front of him, and no advance by Caglione from third base. Look off to the north and a little bit to the west, and clouds are beginning to gather. To the right, a right field side of the ballpark, beautiful blue sky. It will be gone shortly. 3-2 pitch to Michael Massey is lined into right field, and it's 1-0 Royals on Massey's RBI single. So Caglione drawing a one-out walk, going first to third on a routine infield ground ball.

0: for the moment is the Houston pitching coach is going to go have a little talk with Mike Burrows. Quick meeting it was as Lane Thomas steps in the batter's box for the Royals. So the one-out walk turned into a run. Lane Thomas up there right-handed. And the pitch is low and outside. Thomas was 2-for-7 in the Texas series. He was 0-for-1 last night. Massey at first, two down. Next pitch. High fly ball, deep right field toward the corner. Smith into the corner, leaps, and able to make the catch. Very nice play by Cam Smith, who had to run a long way for that slicing drive off the bat of Lane Thomas. But the Royals claim the lead. One run, one hit, and the walk was the big item. The end of 2-1 KC.
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0: Royals take advantage of a one-out walk, and the walk turns into a run. Stu, how many times in our careers have we said a walk turns into a run? I want to know how many times you've said that, and I'll tell you how many times I've said it when it eventuates.
5: However many times I've said it, you've said it at least three times as many as I have. As Jake Myers, the Omaha native, former Cornhusker, leads off this Houston third inning with a foul ball off to the left. Right-handed hitting center fielder, playing in his 500th career game tonight. Here's the pitch to him, and he swings. Hits it into the air into shallow right. Caglione, a couple steps over toward the right field line, will make a catch for the first out of the inning as Noah Cameron continues to roll along. He's faced the minimum thanks to a double play in that second inning. He has allowed a base runner only on an error by the center fielder Meisner, but no hits or walks as of yet. And here's Bryce Matthews, another former Cornhusker, first round pick 3 years ago by this club. Came in hitting 209. He'll swing and foul one out of play off to the right. And he spells Matthews correctly, I might add.
0: Yeah, two T's.
5: Yeah, not like Eddie Matthews.
0: No. I talked to him several times about that. He said there's nothing I can do about it.
5: Yeah, he didn't want to go to court and change it, huh? Here's the 0-1. Ground ball pulled foul, and it's 0-2 on Matthews.
0: Boy, that home run that Bryce Matthews hit here last night as a pinch hitter, at no point in that whole sequence was there any doubt that it was going to stay in the ballpark.
5: Pinch hit, homer, and the 9. That was huge because the Royals had finally taken the momentum, and Houston took it back with that homer at 433 feet.
0: So well, and it was high. Yeah. I mean, he really blasted it. Of course, the wind was blowing to left, and that didn't hurt it one bit.
5: Sure. Now he cracked his bat, so he's gone.

0: get another bat. Uniform number 0 for Bryce Matthews, B-R-I-C-E, the pitch. Swing, and he taps that one foul. Nobody on, one out. Top of the third, 1-0 Royals. This game so far has unfolded much differently than last night. At no time did the Royals lead last night's game. Here's the 0-2. And it's a breaking ball that misses down and in on this 24-year-old outfielder. He's playing left tonight. 28th overall pick out of Lincoln, out of Nebraska. Born in Houston. And the 1-2. Off speed, misses low. 2 balls and 2 strikes. He got into 13 games last year, so a little taste of Major League action. And this year, getting much more time in the show. There's a chopper to short. Bobby charges in. Had to reach down to make the play. He has to hurry his throw. He gets it there to get Matthews, who runs well. And a fly out and a ground out to start this third inning. For the lefty, Noah Cameron, making his 13th start on the year. He's been chipping away at that ERA start after start, been on a nice roll. His first 8 starts, the ERA was north of 5, but his last 4 starts, 1.13. He's off to a good beginning tonight, and he'll face the number 9 hitter, their veteran right-handed hitting catcher, Christian Vasquez. He'll take a first pitch strike. Fastball at 92 from Noah Cameron. Vasquez is 0 for 9 on this Anaheim, Kansas City road trip the Astros are on. There's a fastball, late swing, foul out of play off to the right. Vasquez, though, a 250 career hitter, hitting 229 this year. He's 35. A couple of World Series rings in his possession, one from the 18 Red Sox and one from the 22 Houston Astros. And the next pitch, and a curve misses a little bit low. He's been starting a lot more behind the plate recently, with Yiner Diaz being on the injured list. Here's a 1-2, and it's upstairs. 2-2 the count. And here comes the 2-2. Swing, ball pulled foul down the left field line. That'll be off the side netting down in the corner in foul territory. One more game on this homestand. It'll be a matinee tomorrow. It's going to cool off a little bit. Should feel good tomorrow at 1:10 when this homestand wraps up against the Astros. 2-2 pitch. Fastball, fly ball, left field. Thomas coming in, calling for it, as Bobby was retreating back toward him, but he'll make the catch. Thomas will in left, and it's a 1-2-3 inning for Noah. He has faced the minimum through 3 frames. Royals lead 1-0 headed to the bottom of the 3rd.
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0: 1-0 Royals, 1 run on 1 hit. That hit was a Massey RBI single, his 23rd RBI on the year. And Massey's 3rd hit in this series. Here in the Royals' 3rd inning, it'll be the number 9 hitter, Cameron Meisner.

0: playing center field, batting ninth. He is 3-for-5 in the big leagues with the Royals this year with 3 RBIs. Hitting 600. And a pitch from the righty Burrows misses high and away for a ball. Meisner still the reigning International League Player of the Week for what he did at Omaha last week. He had 5 home runs, drove in 10 there, and here he is in the big leagues. And the 1-0, and a breaking ball misses down and in from Burrows. Burrows walked Caglione in the second inning with one out. And Caglione eventually came home on a Massey base hit. Third baseman playing in, Paredes on the grass. Here's the pitch of the left-handed batter. Swing and a ball well hit. Down the right field line, it's hooking. Foul, little out in front. 106 off the bat of Cameron Meisner on that fastball. Triggered a little bit early. Mentioned he had 5 AAA homers last week. He traded all 5 of them for 1 right now, I'm sure. But at the moment, he'll stand back in with a count 2-1.
1: Neither one of us had Meisner.
0: No, but why not? 2-1, he's hot, whether he's a AAA or the big league level. Here's 2-1. Swing, and he bounced that one to the shortstop side of the field. Pena playing it on the backhand, throws safe at first. Pena had to go a long way to his right. He was playing into pull, and he had to go over toward the hole. And the ball wasn't hit that hard, so very difficult play for Pena. Just making it a competitive play was quite an accomplishment, but Meisner will take it, and he already has his 4th Royals base hit.
1: Not only did he have a long way to go, as you described, but that ball had some nasty spin on it.
0: Yeah. It had some English on it, or some other language.
1: A lot of European countries. It had a foreign substance on it all the way.
0: Yeah. Carter Jensen for a second time is the batter. He grounded a second his first time. Left-handed hitter facing the righty here, Burrows. And there's a called strike. Jensen, 4 of his last 5 hits have been for extra bases. See if he can make something happen here with a runner at first, nobody down. Meisner runs well. Here's the pitch swing and a foul out of play off to the left. He's now batted leadoff in, including tonight, 11 of his last 12 starts. Carter Jensen, number 1 in the lineup tonight. Up for a second time, 0-2 on him now. Here's a pickoff throw. Meisner dives back into the base. Christian Walker holding him on. Wind continues to blow out toward left field. Skies continuing to get cloudier after it was blue sky wall to wall when we started. Here's the 0-2. Swing. Hop up foul out of play off to the left. And a souvenir. Kolek pitching tomorrow in the 1-10 start. Spencer Arrighetti, who's 7-1, goes for the Astros. Here's the 0-2. Swing and a bouncer to the right side. Played on the backhand by Walker. Goes down to second one. The relay to first is not in time. With a pitcher covering, Jensen beats the relay throw. Stays out of the double play. Will be Bobby Witt Jr. with Jensen replacing Meisner as the runner at first base. Bobby has hits in 3 straight games. Tonight he has grounded a short in his 1 at bat. Bobby with the most hard hit balls in the major leagues this year. Here's the pitch, and he takes a breaking ball low. That stat, which normally correlates to very good offensive numbers, hasn't quite caught up to a lot of Bobby's numbers yet, but it indicates he's been doing what his hitting coaches want him to do, hit the ball hard. Here's the 1-0, and the breaking ball misses down and away. The starter tonight, Burrows, is the only member of the Astros opening day rotation to avoid the injured list the first 2+ months of the season. So Well, that's why he's making his 14th start tonight, leading the team in that category. Here's the 2-0. Bobby checked, but it was called a strike. 2-1 the count. Hunter Brown, Christian Javier, the pitcher we saw last night, Tetsuya Amai, and Lance McCullers Jr. all have spent at least some time on the injured list. And Royals know what that's about. They've been missing starters much of the year. Reagans and Bubic still out. Lugo at the moment on the concussion injured list. Teams testing their depth. 2-1. Now the pitch. Bobby takes a strike in the outside corner at 96. Carter Jensen leads from first. One out, 2-2 on Bobby. The pitch. Swing, and he reaches for it. Loops one into right field for a base hit. Little bloop single to right to the opposite field. On that slider, Bobby reached out and did what you're supposed to do with a pitch like that. Just poke it the other way. And he's got his first hit of the night in a four-game hit streak. Jensen stops at second. We pause for identification on the Royals Baseball Network.
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0: And the Bobby numbers continue to pile up. That's his 800th. Career hit in the major leagues. And now Vinny Pasquantino will stand in as we come to you live from the IBEW Local 124 broadcast booth here at Kauffman Stadium, where the Royals lead 1-0, bottom of the third inning. Jensen at second, Witt at first, one out for Vinny. He struck out his first time against this righty Mike Burrows. First on the stretch, here's the pitch. And Vinny takes a slider for a strike. So Jensen, Witt, and now Pasquantino seeing this pitcher for a second time. None of the Royals have faced him before tonight. Now they have a little more data, first-hand data to work with. Here's the 0-1. And a breaking ball bounces in front of the plate. Vasquez blocks it. And it's one ball, one strike on Vinny Pasquantino. He carried a seven-game hit streak into this one. 333 over the last seven for him. Mentioned that Burrows has been prone to the home run ball, then he's certainly a candidate to take him deep. One ball, one strike. Now the pitch and a swing, and he lines that one into center for a base hit. Here comes Jensen around third base. Bobby's going to go first to third. The Royals double their lead. It's 2-0 after an RBI base hit by Vinny Pasquantino, making an eight-game hit streak for the Royals' first baseman. Nice, easy swings in this inning. Hitting the ball where it's pitched, not trying to do too much, passing the baton to the next guy, and in this case, the next guy is Garcia. He'll come up with first and third and one out. 2-0 Royals, 2-4-1 rather for the Royals. Garcia struck out looking his first time. They're at the corners with one down. Houston looks for the double play ball, first pitch. And a swing, kind of a half swing and miss by Garcia. Tried to check in the middle of that swing, but he couldn't hold up. Witt at third, Pasquantino at first, one out. Wind blowing out to left. Garcia waits. The 0-1 pitch. Swing, and he fouls that one out of play off to the right. That single by Vinny, and every Royals single this season, earns a donation from Sun Life and the Kansas City Royals Foundation for Team Smile and their mission to improve the oral health of Kansas City youth. Garcia trying to get it in the air and get that runner home from third. Burrows prefers he hit it on the ground and get two for the price of one. 0-2 right now in the pitch. And it's up and in. Gets away from the catcher, Vasquez. Here comes Bobby to score standing up. That one off the glove of Christian Vasquez. Vinny goes to second base, and the Royals lead is 3-0. The pitch was up and in, and it's a pass ball charge to Vasquez as it ticked off his catcher's mitt, went to the backstop, and you know, with number 7 at third, they were never going to get him. So there's the third Royals run. It's 3-0. Bobby's